0: Come on, let's give the Caravans another big hand. Come on.
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0: Matthew 4 and 4 reads, "Men shall not live by bread alone, but by every word that proceeds out of the mouth of God." 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I'll be sharing a Bible verse and brief exhortation on the Word of God to give encouragement, explanation, and enlightenment to strengthen and inspire you as we both journey through these perilous waters of life. Isaiah 40 and 8 says, "The grass withereth, the flower fadeth, but the word of our God shall stand forever." Let's get a daily nugget from the Bible verse of the day right here on WDVA, your great gospel radio station.
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0: This is Elder Bernardo Wiley, Associate Elder of the Bible Way Cathedral, Danville, Virginia, Dr. Philip Campbell, Pastor. 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
1: 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He is the God of all flesh. 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And so we give God praise, and we give God honor, and we give God glory. 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
0: 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The church is located at 215 Grand Street, Danville. If you want to know the way, you're invited to Bible Way. And in the words of Apostle Lawrence G. Campbell,
11: 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You have too much to live for, and God is not through with you yet.

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9: 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Because when we

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We don't just talk, we create impact. Let's move our city forward. This is Tony Howerton, paid for by Tony Howerton.

First Chronicles chapter 16, verses 8 through 12. Give thanks unto the Lord. Call upon his name. Make known his deeds among the people. Sing unto him. Sing psalms unto him. Talk ye of all his wondrous works. Glory ye in his holy name. Let the heart of them rejoice that seek the Lord. Seek the Lord and his strength. Seek his face continually. Remember his marvelous works that he hath done, his wonders and the judgments of his mouth. Thus the word of the Lord. Now I'd like to take this time to welcome you. Yeah, you. So come on in. I'm glad you're here, my friend. Now that you've arrived, let's get this party started. Yeah, it's time to begin. It's time to sing and dance, a big old family celebration. People all over the world, yeah, they came to celebrate the Lord of all creation. And if you didn't know, let me tell you, it's gonna be all the way live. We got plenty to drink, yeah, but it's a brand new wine. Now the guest of honor is both lion and lamb. The savior of all the world, he is the great I am. So from the bottom of my heart with this single phrase, let me welcome you to the festival of praise.

How many of you really love him today? But I love him with my whole heart.

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0: Matthew 4 and 4 reads, "Men shall not live by bread alone, but by every word that proceeds out of the mouth of God." 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God's Word is a sure and stable foundation to sustain us in our daily walk in these uncharted times. 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I'll be sharing a Bible verse and brief exhortation on the Word of God to give encouragement, explanation, and enlightenment to strengthen and inspire you as we both journey through these perilous waters of life. Isaiah 40 and 8 says, "The grass withereth, the flower fadeth, but the word of our God shall stand forever." 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
2: moment. 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
1: Almost.
2: Praise the Lord. Come on and praise Him. Hallelujah. Give God some praise. I was born in Alabama, in Huntsville, Alabama. My mother was a Christian. My father was an alcoholic and a gambler. We were raised on the barest of necessities. Sometimes we didn't have clothes to wear. We didn't have shoes on our feet. The money that came in, if daddy didn't drink it up, he gambled it away. But my mama was a prayer warrior. She prayed for me. 5 years old, I stood on a stage, sung my first gospel solo. 13 years old, I was with a group called the Jewel Gospel Trio. We went all over the world singing gospel music. In my early 20s, I had a divorce and I began to sing rhythm and blues. I got with Capitol Records and Warner Brothers Records and United Artists Records. It broke my mama's heart. She used to tell me all the time, "I don't like you singing the blues." And I remember, and one time in particular, we had a great big show down in Birmingham City Auditorium. I was along on the show with the Temptations and Johnny Taylor and Tyrone Davis. Y'all act like y'all don't know these names. You know you dance to that music.
3: I know.
2: Too. I said, "Mom, I want you to come. And I want you to come to the show." And she didn't say nothing. You know, she never opened her mouth. And so I went to the store and I bought a new outfit. I bought her a suit and I bought her shoes and pocketbooks to match and a hat. And I bought her a new watch. And I sent the limousine to pick her up that night. And the limousine came back empty. Got mad. Got back home that night. I said, "Why didn't you come?" She said, "Girl, I won't go 10 steps to hear you sing the blues." In my mind, I'm thinking, she sure took them clothes, the blues money bought. But mama had a standard. She would not compromise. And I remember on the album called House of Love, Victim was on that album. And there was a song that I know she wasn't coming to hear me sing. And I knew she was sick. And I didn't know how long she was going to live. But

I know it. And I used to see her sitting in the corner crying as she listened to it. She died in 1979 before I gave my heart to Jesus. She never saw me do what I do today. And one morning I woke up and she was so heavy on my heart. And I said, oh, I wish she knew. And I heard this voice say, oh, she knows. And the Lord began to reign in my spirit, this song. I wrote this song and I dedicated it to my mama. And you got a mama. And all of you that's got children out there that's in the street, don't quit praying. God is listening to your prayers. It may be 5 years, 10 years, 20 years. Don't stop. Don't quit. Don't give up. God is listening to your prayers. I want to dedicate this to all mothers. In Jesus' name. Okay, Jerry.

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4: Give me you. Thus saith the Lord, the heaven is my throne, and the earth is my footstool. Where is the house that ye build unto me? And where is the place of my rest? For all those things have mine hand made, and all those things have been, saith the Lord. But to this man will I look, even to him that is poor and of a contrite spirit, and trembleth at my word. Isaiah 66 verses 1 and 2.
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and a beautiful lady. He said that was a lady and she was so beautiful that everybody loved her. And people would come for miles around to see her dance. People loved her so well she didn't even have to lock her door. And you know folk got to love you if you don't have to lock your door, my friends. So one day, while she was sitting in her powder room, looking in a mirror, she began to brag. She said, "My, I'm pretty." And while she was sitting there, somebody walked up and knocked on her door. She said, "Come on in, whoever you are." And the man got on the inside. It was a tall man with a long, cold face. She looked at him. She said, "Who are you?"

said, and everybody love you. She said, I know that too. He said, but did you know one day, I'm gonna come back for you. She said, just give me a warning and let me know. And then Delch went on his way. Way after a while, Father Time began to move in and destroyed what Mother Nature had created. She had to go downtown and get some makeup.

it was different. She said, mm. Hey, sugar, you must have been in the neighborhood and decided to drop by to see me. He said, oh, I know. I'll come for you. She said, but you told me you're going to let me know before you come back. He said, you remember the time when your eyesight got dim?

vineyard for the Lord for what seems like a lifetime. You have dreamed and you've worked towards things that you wanted to accomplish for yourself. But somehow your biggest goals always seem to be just out of your reach. But the Lord told me to tell you that He knows who you are. Yes, He's seen your work, and He's also seen your tears. And He wants you to know today that you're not forgotten. He's here to reward you for all your faithfulness. But He said in His word that if you will delight yourself in Him, He will give you the desires of your heart. In other words, not only will He give you what you need, but He promised to give you whatever you want. So don't get discouraged. Don't give up. Hang in there and prepare yourself for your blessing. It's your time now.

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9: 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The church that is rooted by God can never be uprooted by man. The pastor is the Reverend Maurice Furrow.

It doesn't matter how far I go. I just want you to know that there's no place like home.

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1: Matthew 4 and 4 reads, Men shall not live by bread alone, but by every word that proceeds out of the mouth of God. 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Isaiah 40 and 8 says, The grass withereth, the flower fadeth, but the word of our God shall stand forever. 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
2: 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When it kicked in, we had a plan.
3: Separated.
2: We were able to get in touch with each other in no time.
3: I had no idea how to find each other.
2: My husband kept the kids
3: tried
2: occupied.
3: Calling our son, but there was no reception. Everything was down.
2: I felt like
3: breaking down.
2: We handled everything
3: crying,
2: very
3: but
2: well.
3: I had to try and stay calm.
2: The whole experience
3: was the most frightening 10 hours of my life.
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3: Every mother hopes will never happen to her.
2: I remember the relief of being
3: that I
2: together.
3: I realized he was out there all alone.
2: If there's one piece of advice I'd offer other moms out there, it's to stay calm and keep to the plan.
4: 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Some don't. Make sure you know where to find your family in an emergency.
5: Hello, I'm Trooper William Davis with the Virginia State Police. Thousands of Virginians are killed unnecessarily each year in alcohol-related traffic crashes. So let me warn you. If you are caught drunk driving, you will go to jail. Why take the risk? The consequences are too high, not only for what it will cost you, but the potential ramification for taking another human life. So don't make the foolish decision to drink and drive. I'm Trooper William Davis with the Virginia State Police. Over the limit, under arrest.
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0: Some days are weary. 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And you can't see your way.
1: And you can't see your way.
0: Some nights are lonely.
1: Some nights are lonely.
0: With no one to say.
1: With no one to say.
0: You can make it.
1: You can make it.
0: It's only a test.
1: It's only a test.
0: You can take it.
1: You can take it.
0: And don't you think.
1: And don't you think nothing less.
0: So wipe the tears from
1: so
0: your eyes.
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3: That's right, all my brothers and sisters of the kingdom. 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So that's right. 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And then meet us at 10:30 on Sunday mornings for our morning worship there at the Mount, 716 Jefferson Street, Danville, Virginia, and on Wednesday night for our Bible study. The Lord bless you and keep you, cause his face to shine upon you.

0: Matthew 4:4 reads, "Men shall not live by bread alone, but by every word that proceeds out of the mouth of God." We're living in very troubling times and dealing with complex situations that are literally driving us to our knees in prayer. God's Word is a sure and stable foundation to sustain us in our daily walk in these uncharted times. 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I'll be sharing a Bible verse and brief exhortation on the Word of God to give encouragement, explanation, and enlightenment to strengthen and inspire you as we both journey through these perilous waters of life. Isaiah 40:8 says, "The grass withereth, the flower fadeth, but the word of our God shall stand forever." 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
1: 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That's 434-793-9493. The church is located at 215 Grand Street, Danville. If you want to know the way, you're invited to Bible Way. And in the words of Apostle Lawrence G. Campbell,
4: "When you hear the Son, you hear the Father. And the Father said, you can't die now. You have too much to live for, and God is not through with you yet."

This song is not hard. It's not hard to sing. It means a lot. I'll talk to you about it later on. But this song says, ain't no way I'm living without you. Ain't no way. I've tried to live without the Lord. It says this.

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7: 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That's the Camp Grove Baptist Church, 400 Bradley Road, Danville, Virginia. The power of the Lord
8: is here. The song just simply says, if he doesn't do anything else, he's already done enough. Bishop Brown wrote this song for me. Hallelujah. Oh, we going home, y'all. Old school. Yeah.

It was a little church. Sitting down in the wood. And at the church, they had a choir there. And they could sing real well. And there was an old deacon there. Had been going to that church for a mighty long time. And every Sunday morning, he would always beg that choir director to listen.

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Heard the old man say, and y'all might not believe it, but when you get old, won't folks do you like that? When you get old, people will just push you on aside. But they went to church the next Sunday morning, and they noticed that the old man wasn't sitting in the corner. And they went on back to church the next Sunday morning, and they noticed that the old man still wasn't sitting in the corner. They get worried now. And they went on back that next Sunday morning, and they noticed that the old man still wasn't sitting in the corner.

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But every day is going to be something, y'all. 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

0: 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I'll be sharing a Bible verse and brief exhortation on the Word of God to give encouragement, explanation, and enlightenment to strengthen and inspire you as we both journey through these perilous waters of life. Isaiah 40:8 says, "The grass withereth, the flower fadeth, but the word of our God shall stand forever." Let's get a daily nugget from the Bible verse of the day right here on WDVA, your great gospel radio station.
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6: 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The church is located at 215 Grand Street, Danville. If you want to know the way, you're invited to Bible Way. And in the words of Apostle Lawrence G. Campbell,
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0: 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Say a command.
1: Depression.
0: I'm sorry, I don't recognize that command. Say a command.
1: Broken.
0: I'm sorry you're having difficulties right now. Please try again later. Goodbye.
1: Reset. Reset.

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1: But remember God's peace.
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I know you've been through, my brother, but hold on.

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singing God's praises and ministering to people through song and preaching God's word. But I want to take just a little time out to minister to my son. A young man, 24 years of age, has been diagnosed with multiple sclerosis. I've seen him move from a number one keyboard man to now he can hardly see. I've watched him go from a five-star athlete to now he's walking on a walker. But through it all, he remained a true soldier for the Lord. But you know, every now and then, I see frustration in his face. Every now and then, I can feel his pain.

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11: The song that daddy used to say.

I don't know about nobody else, but I'm gonna always say something about my daddy and my mama. In 1976, a tornado came, blew our house away. 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A few weeks later, we did a program somewhere down in South Mississippi. I think it was down in Macomb, Mississippi. They wanted to raise an offering. 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

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Thank you, Jesus. And he'll carry you.

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4: That's right, all my brothers and sisters of the kingdom. This is Bishop E. Edward Robinson II of Mount Sinai Glorious Church of God, inviting you to tune in every Sunday morning right here at 1250 AM Dow WDBA while we bring forth, deliver, prophesy, declare, proclaim the word of God to revive your spirit, recharge your spirit, renew your mind, and cause you to be transformed by the word of God. 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And then meet us at 10:30 on Sunday mornings for our morning worship there at the Mount, 716 Jefferson Street, Danville, Virginia, and on Wednesday night for our Bible study. The Lord bless you and keep you, cause his face to shine upon you.

All right. We're going to have a good time in here tonight. We'd like to sing another song for you. This is a good one here. The Lord will make a way somehow.

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4: Give me you. Thus saith the Lord, the heaven is my throne, and the earth is my footstool. Where is the house that ye build unto me? And where is the place of my rest? For all those things have mine hand made, and all those things have been, saith the Lord. But to this man will I look, even to him that is poor and of a contrite spirit, and trembleth at my word. Isaiah 66, verses 1 and 2.
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6: May we pray. Eternal God, our Father, thou who rules and super rules our world, thou who looked out in space one day and caused worlds to twirl, and every planet in space took its rightful place, thou who rolled this terrestrial ball into space, baptized it with a liquid mist, ordered a variety of blooming flowers, transfigured into a marvelous attraction. Thou, O God, we come tonight with thanksgiving. We come with praise. We come with worship. With our minds stayed on thee. Lord, times are difficult now. We're living in times whereby civilization is torn by degradation, and it flirts with doom and disaster. High-mindedness runs our streets like a mad dog and beats in uncertain paths. Selfishness has evaporated the milk of human kindness, while pain and panic chase each other like June bugs in the summer sun. Here we are, O God, in a mean world. Violence and upheaval, joy and sorrows. Those who listen to my voice, today some are downtrodden. Some can't pay their bills. Some have children who steal to support a drug habit. Some are living in what's supposed to be a home, but it's a house. Some, oh God, don't know what tomorrow is going to bring. But Lord, we come tonight with our minds knowing that you have all power in your hand. Father, hear me if you will. You heard Daniel in the lion's den. You heard the Hebrew boys in the fiery furnace. Please hear us right here and right now. Oh Lord, somebody in radio land, hear my voice right here and right now. They've tried some of everybody. They've tried some of everything. And now, move them to try you. Oh, Lord. We know that the answer is in the church. We know that the school does not have the answer. We know that the government doesn't have the answer.

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That child who's gone astray, let him come to be like David when he said, I was glad.

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Give us a church-going mind. 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In Jesus' name. In Jesus' name. We don't want Abraham. We don't need Isaac. We don't want Jacob.

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I'm Lee Cameron, your host. This show is designed for the sick, the shut-in, those in nursing homes, those in hospitals, those incarcerated, and those who just love the Oldie Goldie Show. As usual, we start the program off with the prayer by the Reverend Jasper Williams. Now, here's one by the Reverend James Cleveland. 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

You gotta learn how to say that. If things are not going well with you, you gotta learn how to say all is well. You gotta let the devil know that you're not

0: And now, here's a look at the weather forecast. Mostly sunny and hot with a high near 93. Heat index values as high as 104. There's also a 20% chance of showers and thunderstorms after 2 p.m. today. Calm wind becoming southwest around 6 miles per hour in the afternoon. Tonight, mostly clear with a continued 20% chance of showers and thunderstorms before 2 a.m. with a low of 74. Light southwest wind. Tomorrow, sunny and hot with a high near 96. Tomorrow night, partly cloudy with a low of around 72. The extended forecast for Tuesday, mostly sunny and hot with a high near 92. Tuesday night, partly cloudy, low of around 70. And Wednesday, mostly sunny and hot with a high near 93. Wednesday night, partly cloudy with a low of around 72 degrees. And now, here's what I know you haven't heard in a while. 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

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Robinson II. Then, at 8 o'clock, it's the Bedford Memorial Missionary Baptist Church program on the air, and their pastor, the Reverend Boyd Hearson, will have a word for you. At 8:30 a.m., it's the

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2: Chapter 11 is the chapter, and verse 1 is where our text will begin. And when you find this book of the Bible and this chapter, and when you find this particular verse, I want each and every one of you to say out loud in this new year, amen.
3: Amen.
2: Amen. Amen. And the King James translation of the Bible reads as follows. Now faith is the substance of things hoped for.
4: Yes, sir.
2: The evidence of things not seen.
4: Not seen. Amen. All right.
2: For by it,
3: yeah,
2: the elders obtained a good report. Through faith, we understand that the worlds were framed by the Word of God, so that things which are seen were not made of things which do appear.
4: All right.
2: This morning, I want to talk with you from the subject, keep the faith.
4: All right.
2: Amen. Keep the faith. Let us pray. Our Father and God, we need you in this very moment.
4: Sir.
2: We invite you to come and be with us in this teaching hour.
4: Yes, sir.
2: And Father, we ask that you open up our ears and our hearts in this brand new year.
4: Good Lord.
2: So we can get the instructions from heaven. And as we get your instructions, we will know how to navigate our way.
4: Yes, sir.
2: Through this sinful world.
3: Yeah.
2: Oh God, teach us today from thy word so that we can be a better people.
4: Yes, sir.
2: Than we were in 2025.
3: Yeah.
2: We pray and we ask these blessings, oh God, in Jesus' name. And
4: amen.
2: For his sake we pray.
4: Amen.
2: Amen.
3: Amen.
2: Keep the faith. As we live through the times that we now face, the only way we could get through these times is through our faith in God. Today, as Sister Stephanie stated earlier, today little 10 and 12 year old boys are bringing guns to school.
4: Yes, sir. Yes, sir.
2: And we are having so many school shootings.
4: Yes, sir.
2: More school shootings than we've ever witnessed in our entire lives. But not only that, love has grown cold in our families, and many families are falling apart.
4: Yes, sir.
2: I am witnessing some of that in my wife's side of the family. Some of you came to the funeral when my father-in-law died about 4 years ago. And it seems as though since he's been gone, the family has grown hostile towards each other. Yes, love has grown cold in many families. Therefore, it is essential that the child of God keep his or her faith strong and secure.
4: Yes, sir.
2: In order to get through times like these.
3: Yes.
2: There are many men and women who have had much to say about the Christian faith and how important it is to keep it. The English pastor and preacher by the name of Martin Lloyd-Jones, he said that faith is a refusal to panic.
4: All right, yes, sir.
2: Then the North African theologian many years ago by the name of Augustine said that faith is to believe what we do not see.
4: Yes, sir.
2: And the reward of this faith is to see what we believe.
4: All right.
2: Then listen to Christian writer Ramona C. Carroll. She had this to say about faith. She said, faith is putting all your eggs in God's basket.
4: Yes, sir. Yes, sir.
2: Then counting your blessings before the eggs hatch. And I thought that was a pretty interesting way to describe faith. But in our text this morning, we will find a deeper spiritual meaning of our Christian faith, because the writer to the Hebrews did find in his day that in that congregation that he addressed, they struggled with a lack of faith. The fact is, he found in that congregation lots of unbelief. So let us look into our text as we consider our topic this morning, keep the faith.
4: Yes, sir.
2: First, let us look at verse 1. The writer gives us a biblical definition of what faith is. In verse 1 of Hebrews chapter 11, the writer defines faith as the substance of things hoped for.
4: All right.
2: The evidence of things not seen. Now, I want you to look closely with me, because I don't want to be accused in 2026 of making anything up. Notice here, if you look closely, the writer says, now faith is.
4: Yes, sir. Yeah. Yes, sir.
2: He teaches that faith is now.
4: Yes, sir. Now.
2: It must be alive and it must be active in every Christian if you expect God to move on your behalf. Are you with me, church?
3: Yeah.
2: Now faith is. Faith is now. The writer is not talking about the faith that is needed to be accepted in the family of God. That's not the kind of faith he's talking about here. To be accepted into the family of God and to be forgiven for sins and to accept Christ as Savior, that's called saving faith.
4: Yes, sir.
2: But here, the writer is talking about the faith that's operating and alive inside of the heart of the Christian, and the faith that he or she lives by on a daily basis. The writer is describing the kind of faith that keeps on going in tough times.
4: Yes, sir.
2: Sister Bert talked about how 2025 was a difficult year. But what I heard in her testimony, that she kept her faith during the tough times.
4: All right. Yes,
2: that's
4: sir.
2: The kind of faith
4: it's all right.
2: that's being described here. The kind of faith that keeps on keeping on.
3: Yeah.
2: The kind of faith that perseveres through trouble, trials, and tribulation. It is the kind of faith that means to hang tough.
4: Oh, yes.
2: Without throwing in the towel.
4: Yes, sir.
2: And giving up on God.
4: Amen.
2: So the writer explains that failure to trust God displeases him. And you cannot get God to move on your behalf nor answer your prayers. Why? Because now faith is.
4: Yes, it is.
2: Faith is now.
4: Man.
2: Am I right, church?
4: Amen.
2: Yes, faith must be active and alive in your hearts.
4: Yes, sir.
2: And this is what our text is saying this morning. Keep the faith.
4: Amen.
2: No matter what you're going through, no matter what you're facing this morning, you and I must keep the faith.
4: Yes, sir. Yes, sir.
2: But come with me to another point here in the text. I want you to notice here that in verse 1, it says faith is the substance. Look at
4: right.
2: that. Substance of things hoped for.
4: Man.
2: The evidence, Brother Campbell,
3: of
2: things not seen.
4: Yes, sir.
2: Now, listen to me, church. I want you to know now that for years we have just read over this passage and glossed over this passage, and we would hear about faith being the substance of things hoped for. But just exactly what does that mean? What does substance have to do with faith? Well, the New Testament Greek language helps us to have and to gain a clearer understanding. And the Greek word here for substance, it is the word hypostasis. It's a Greek word there that means essence or confidence.
4: All right.
2: Essence or confidence. And with this understanding, the verse could read, now faith is the essence of things hoped for.
4: Yes, sir.
2: The evidence of things not seen. It could read, now faith is the confidence.
3: Oh, yeah.
2: Of things hoped for. The evidence of things not seen.
4: Yes, sir.
2: Its best meaning seems to be that faith is that which underlies the inheritance
4: yes.
2: that the Christian expects to receive. I would add that faith is the proof of the existence of the unseen world that we call heaven.
4: All right.
2: So our faith is our confidence. Our faith is our proof.
4: Yes, sir.
2: Our faith is our strong and unending belief of what we hope for.
4: Yes, sir.
2: Are you with me, church?
3: All right.
2: Yes. We're talking about living with Jesus and the establishment of his kingdom. But I want you to know this morning that this faith that operates in our hearts also gives us some things that we hope for right here and right now with this life that we're living.
4: All right. Yes, sir.
2: Somebody need to understand this morning.
4: Sir.
2: We don't have to wait to get to heaven.
4: Amen.
2: To get some blessings
3: yeah.
2: that God
3: Amen.
2: Wants us to have.
4: Yes, sir.
2: I read somewhere that we're going to get a little bit of heaven right here.
4: Right now.
2: And then after we enjoy a little heaven right here, when we get into the presence of God, he's going to give us the rest of the payment.
4: All right.
2: Are you with me, church?
4: Yes, sir.
2: Oh, yeah. So our faith is our confidence, our proof, our strong and unending belief that we're going to get some of what we hope for right now.
4: All right.
2: Are you with me, church? You know, don't let nobody fool you and tell you you got to wait to heaven to get all of what God promised. He promised to give us a little down payment.
4: Yes, sir. Yes, sir.
2: Am I right, somebody?
4: Glory.
0: so you can get a little taste,
4: yes, sir,
0: of what is to come. God says, I'm going to give you a little bit right now.
4: Yeah. Yes, sir.
0: And then after a while, you'll know what is to come. Am I right, somebody?
4: Amen.
0: Yes. Faith is the substance, meaning essence and confidence.
4: Yes, sir.
0: And proof. Am I right? Our faith gives us this. So the next time you look at that word substance, remember that it means your confidence,
4: yes,
0: your essence, and your proof of knowing you're going to get what God promised in the by and by, and you're going to get some of it right
4: here and right now.
0: Yeah. I never will forget a man who owned a bookstore in Winston-Salem said years ago, he said to me, Dr. Howard, I'm tired of the system. And you know who I'm talking about when I say the system. I'm tired of the system telling me I have to wait before I can enjoy my life.
4: Well,
0: he said, I'm going to enjoy some of it right here. He said, I'm going to eat me a steak when I get ready to eat one.
4: Well,
0: I'm going to stay in a 5-star hotel.
4: Well,
0: while I'm living right here and right now.
4: All right.
0: And I looked at him and I said, Mr. So-and-so, what about heaven? He said, I'm going to get that too.
4: All right. All right.
0: So what he was saying was, I'm going to get a little piece of it now.
4: Yes, sir.
0: And then after a while, God is going to give me the rest.
4: Yes, sir. Yes, sir.
0: How many believe that that's what faith
4: is? Amen.
0: Gives us those things that we hope for. Right here and right now and then in the by and by. Isn't that right?
4: Amen.
0: So I've come to tell Camp Grove this morning to keep the faith.
4: Yes, sir.
0: But I want you to come with me to my last point here in the text. Notice in verse 2. Here it is. Verse 2 of our text. We read these words where the elders, when we say the elders, we're talking about the Old Testament heroes.
4: All right.
0: So the text says in verse 2, the elders obtained
4: a good report. Yes, sir.
0: This faith that we're talking about is what gave a good report to the Old Testament heroes. Here the writer teaches us that the heroes of the Old Testament had a persevering faith. The kind of faith that looked trouble in the face and kept on going. So the writer is saying that there are two things about the Old Testament heroes. Here the King James called those heroes the elders. Two things he's saying about the elders. First, that this faith was how the elders gained favor with God.
4: All right.
0: And they left behind a powerful testimony.
3: All right.
0: Just as we had powerful testimonies right here this morning.
4: Amen.
0: Are you with me, church?
4: Amen.
0: So here the author is saying that the faith that we're describing here is what caused the elders to have favor with God. Lord have mercy.
4: Yes, sir.
0: And we read about their testimonies. And then the second thing he's saying about the elders is that, and he's talking to you and I this morning, and that is that this faith helps the Christian to understand how the present world is related to the unseen world. Mm-hmm. Here in verse 3. Remember verse 3 says, through faith,
4: yes,
0: meaning you and I, we understand that the worlds were framed by the word of God.
4: Yes, sir.
0: Isn't that right?
3: Mm-hmm.
0: so that things which are seen, that is, things that you and I see with our naked eye, were not made of things which do appear.
4: All right.
0: How many believe that the Lord created the heavens and the earth?
4: Amen.
0: Amen. Amen. So the elders of the Old Testament understood, as we see it in verse 6 here in this chapter, that without faith,
4: yes, sir,
0: it is impossible,
4: impossible
0: to please him. For he that cometh to God must believe that he is,
4: yes,
0: and that he is a rewarder,
4: yes,
0: of them that diligently seek him.
4: Amen.
0: So if you're going to move God, you move him with your faith.
4: Yes, sir.
0: You have to believe not only that he is, but you have to believe that he can and will do what you ask.
4: Yes, sir.
0: Isn't that right?
4: Amen.
0: Some of you might remember the man who was sick in the New Testament when Jesus, he came to Jesus. He said, Lord, can you?
4: Well,
0: can you make me whole? Mm-hmm. Jesus turned the question right back on him. He said, if
4: no.
0: you can believe.
4: Yes, sir.
0: So what he's saying is, yes, I can do it, but do you believe I can do it?
4: Again. All right.
0: How many believe that you got to have faith?
4: Yes, sir.
0: In order to move God into action. I was on the phone with one of my younger brothers last night, and he was just sharing with me how that some people in church are not there on the basis of faith.
4: Well,
0: they were there on the basis of their own works according to the flesh. And he was telling me how he went and visited this one church, and there was an older man who would always get up and shout every Sunday, and I'm not opposed to shouting as long as it's of the Holy Spirit, but he said this man brought some extra shoes with him. And so when the music started to play, he would take off his dress shoes and put on his comfortable shoes and run all around the church. So my brother said, you know what? He knew what he was going to do before he got there. And he said to me, you know that's not of the Spirit.
4: Well,
0: I said, well, yeah, I guess you're right. Doesn't sound like if he brings a pair of extra soft shoes so he can change and then run around the church.
4: Well,
0: doesn't sound like the Spirit to me, does it, Deacon Jefferson?
4: Yes, sir.
0: And so what I'm saying is that we must come and we must operate in the faith.
4: Yes, sir. Yes, sir.
0: And when we operate in faith, it moves God into action.
4: Yes, sir.
0: And God will do what you ask him to do when he's looked and sees that you believe that he can do it.
4: Yes, sir.
0: Yes, God is looking for a real and active faith.
4: Amen.
0: That's operating in our hearts each and every day.
4: Yes, sir.
0: When God sees our faith, he can't help but to move on our behalf.
4: Yes, sir.
0: Am I right, somebody?
4: Amen.
0: Or yes, if you call on him when you're sick, he sees your faith. And God will get inside of somebody's doctor and tell him what to do.
4: All right.
0: Am I right, somebody?
4: Amen.
0: Sometimes he won't even wait till you get to the doctor. He'll heal you while you're laying in your own bed. Lord, have mercy. I've seen it happen.
4: Yes, sir.
0: I think about my own. Some of you remember when I had surgery in my own life about 4 years ago, and I was in the hospital, and they said, I believe we're going to have to do some serious surgery.
4: Well,
0: and we had scheduled you to have surgery 2 months ahead of time, but we may have to do it right here in this hospital tonight.
4: All right.
0: They didn't know that I was a praying man.
2: So I had faith, and I called on God.
4: All right.
2: And that nurse came back into that bedroom in that hospital room, and they said, "Dr. Howard, looks like your condition changed, and we're not going to have to do the surgery."
4: Glory.
2: I'm here to tell you, when you believe God, when you believe that He will and can do something,
4: yes, sir,
2: He'll get up off His throne and come down to see about you.
4: Amen.
2: Am I right, Sister Burke? He'll come to see about you. But you got to have faith. Oh, yes. That's why I'm saying to you, no matter what life throws at you,
4: yes, sir,
2: keep the faith.
4: Amen.
2: With this faith, we can tunnel through the tall mountains of despair. Mm-hmm. With this faith, we can walk through the valleys of the shadows of death.
4: Yes, sir.
2: And fear no evil.
4: Yes, sir.
2: With this faith, we can overcome the madness of the Trump administration.
4: Glory.
2: With this faith, we can feed our families and keep a roof over our heads.
4: Yes, sir.
2: Knowing that the Lord will make a way somehow.
4: Yes, He will.
2: With this faith, we will establish our own businesses and not beg people to do things for us. With this faith, we can sing with the songwriter, "Trust in Jesus, the man from Galilee." With this faith, we know and live by what the Bible says, "No weapon formed against us
4: shall prosper.
2: Glory. No, it will not work." With this faith,
4: yes, sir,
2: we can do what the disciples of Jesus did in days of old.
4: Yes, sir.
2: We can, for the kingdom of God, turn this world upside down. I want to tell Camp Grove to keep the faith.
4: Yes, sir.
2: Keep the faith.
4: Yeah.
2: Keep the faith.
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Good morning. It's now time for the Mount Sinai Glorious Church of God Sunday morning broadcast with the senior pastor, Bishop E. Edward Robinson II. 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

Good morning. Upcoming events at Mount Sinai Glorious Church of God. 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
1: This is my testimony, everybody.
2: Good morning. Welcome to the Bennett Memorial Missionary Baptist Church Radio Outreach Ministry. Prepare yourself for a word from the Lord with the church's pastor, Reverend Boyd Hairston. The church will continue to have services every Sunday morning at 10 a.m. And now, here's Reverend Boyd Hairston.
1: Love is felt most. John, the 11th chapter, verse 30. It's one that is very familiar to all of us. You're going to find these words. You're going to read verse 30 through 32. It says, "Now Jesus was not yet come into the town, but was in that place where Martha met him. The Jews then, which were with her in the house and comforted her, when they saw Mary, that she rose up hastily and went out, followed her, saying, she goeth unto the grave to weep there. But verse 32 says, then said Martha unto Jesus, Lord, if thou hadst been here, my brother had not died. If you would bow your heads, Father, again, we come again in the humblest way we know how, just to say thank you. We thank you, Lord, for everything that you've done. We come with a praise in our spirit. Hallelujah in our hearts that comes out from these lips of clay. We give you honor. We give you glory. But most of all, you created us that we would give you praise. And that's what we're giving you, praise this morning. Because of who you are, we give you honor, glory, and praise. Because you are our everything. Be with us now. Stand by us. Go before us that your word may bulldoze its way into somebody's life. Shake them, rattle them, and roll them. That the hearers in this house will be edified, that you might be glorified. That Satan will become terrified and horrified at the preaching of the gospel. In the name of Jesus Christ, we pray. Let us all say amen.
3: Amen.
1: You may be seated in the Lord's house. Y'all need to pray with me this morning because I need your help. Then said Martha unto Jesus, Lord, if thou hadst been here, my brother had not died. I want to talk to you from the subject, an on-time God. An on-time God. Listening to the testimonies here, and especially Sister Tina, dealing with whatever she had to deal with in her life for so many years, all of that time and not knowing. And when I read this, I knew that I was on the right road. Y'all need to pray with me, because what you're actually dealing with, you're dealing with a God who was 4 days late but was still on time. Help me, Holy Ghost. My brothers and my sisters, our text today is dealing with a place. It's dealing with a family. It's dealing with a problem. The place of our text is called Bethany. And Bethany means house of song as well as house of affliction. I think I ought to tell you, my brothers and sisters, that it seems that we can do well to learn a lesson from this model here today. That no matter what your afflictions may be, I come to tell you, it's good for you to have a song in your mouth. And if you get the right song, because any song ain't gonna do. If you get the right song to sing, it can help you through your afflictions, no matter what they may be. When you are going through whatever you're going through, you can sing the song that says, the Lord will make a way. Somehow. When doors are closed in your face, you can talk about and sing the song that says, Jesus is a way maker. Help me, Holy Ghost. When things get difficult in your life, you can sing the song that says, trouble in my way. I have to cry sometimes. But no matter how much I cry, I still have deep down in my soul an understanding that Jesus is going to fix it. Not in my own time, but he's going to fix it after a while. It just seems that some songs go well with whatever affliction you may have, and that they will help us through our experience. Can I get a witness in this house? The place of our text is called Bethany. Bethany represented a place with unfulfilled possibilities. For it is in Bethany that dreams and aspirations and hope seem to take a detour some way or another. And I stop by to tell you this morning that everybody in here, whether you want to admit it or not, you got a Bethany. Or you had a Bethany. Or you will have a Bethany in your life. No matter where you are or who you are. For all of us, there is something in our lives that we have desired to see grow. We saw it planted. We wanted to see it grow. But something went wrong. And what we wanted to see grow just didn't make it. All of us have had a dream. But somewhere along the way, that dream died. All of us have some aspiration and some desires. And in fact, sometimes we find ourselves looking at where we are right now. And then we look at where we are and we start to think about where we ought to be or where we should have been. But we find that there's a great big gap between where we are and where we feel like we should have been. We feel that we should have been further up the road than where we are right now. But it seems that we are having some Bethanies in our lives. You're having what we call a Bethany experience. But I come to tell you, you better thank God that the good news about Bethany is this. Is that Jesus can show up in your Bethany at any time. But the thing is that you got to humble yourself and call on him. No matter what it looked like, no matter what folk want to say, no matter what your Bethany may be, I come to tell you that he's able to make a difference in your life. Yes, the text talks about a place called Bethany, but it also talks about a family. One named Martha, one named Mary, and one named Lazarus. You know them all. Martha was better known as the worker. Mary was better known as being the worshiper. But Lazarus became known as one without life. You understand what I'm talking about this morning. And they all can teach us a little something, something. Where Martha teaches us that no matter how hard you work, work ain't everything. Some folk fold themselves head first into their work. But let me tell you that sometimes we even struggle with whatever it is that we put our hands to. We even struggle with our work in the church. And we struggle with our work in the church because sometimes you got to put up with folk with got bad personalities. You got to deal with folk who got funny ways. You got to put up with folk who got an upside down kind of character. Martha was a worker, but Mary, on the other hand, was a worshiper. Jesus had declared that Mary had chosen the better part of things because it was this same Mary that Christ had redeemed. You know the story about how she was possessed. She had seven demons, and God healed her and rid her of all seven of them. I come to tell you that on that day, Jesus turned her life around. And if the Lord has turned your life around, you are to learn how to sit at his feet If the Lord has ever picked you up, you ought to shout hallelujah this morning. And don't shout hallelujah every now and then. But you need to shout hallelujah every time you think about how good God has been to you. If the Lord kept making a way out of no way. If the Lord took you who you thought and other folk thought that was a nobody and made somebody out of you simply because he saved your soul, you should not have a problem sitting at his feet. And then after you sit there, you worship an almighty God. Martha teaches us that work ain't everything. But Mary teaches us that worship is all that we are called to do. Y'all better pray with me. Their brother Lazarus teaches us about the love of the Lord. Lazarus is an example for us. He gives all of us a picture of how we ought to learn to look at God. For the record says that Lazarus, even though the Lord loved him, still Lazarus got sick. And I think I ought to tell you that we need to be careful about how we take the yardstick and then try to measure God's love for us. Y'all better pray with me in here, because some folk think that we can measure God's love by the type of car that we drive, by the house that we live in, by the clothes that we wear, by how much money we have in the bank, and our social standings. But I come to tell you, my brothers and sisters, we need to be careful. We must be careful using things as our foundation to determine whether God loves us or not. Because there are some folk in the world who never ever call God's name, who are driving better cars than you drive. There are some folk who could care less about Jesus Christ, and they got a better job than you got. You can't even move into their neighborhoods. They dress better than you and I. They got more money than you and I. Are you paying attention to me? Are you praying with me this morning? I want to boldly say to you today that there are millionaires in the world that don't belong to anybody's church. Yet they have more money than we got. They have more than we have. So we cannot determine how much God loves us based upon what you got, where you've been, where you come from, who mama and daddy was, based on your position and what little power that you think you got. We can't even use our health to determine how much God loves us. For if the truth be told this morning, most of us can open up a mini drugstore right there in your house. You got to take a pill to go to sleep. You got to take a pill to wake up. You got to take a pill to make your food go down. You got to take another pill in order to digest your food. And then you got to take a pill for you to poop it out. Y'all better pray with me this morning. Most of us can open up a mini drugstore in our home because all of us got something wrong with us. Ain't nobody in here in perfect health. And if you say that you are because God loves you, then I come to tell you that you have missed the mark. But I stop to tell you that there's only one yardstick to determine God's love for us. Because some of us are broke, but God still loves us. Yes, we struggle, but God still loves us. We find ourselves going up high mountains, going through storms. We go through the rain, but still God loves us. The Bible said that yet while we were sinners, Christ died for us. Can we get a witness in this house? That means that God loves us. Notice, if you will, that the Bible said that Lazarus got sick And the sister sent for Jesus. The message said, he whom thou love is sick. And the Bible said that Jesus was not in a hurry. As a matter of fact, Jesus put every last one of them on hold. Folk don't like to be put on hold. Folk don't like to wait for nothing. They don't like to wait on Jesus. They want Jesus now because they are saying their prayer that you are an ever-present help in time of trouble. Yes, he's there all the time, but you gotta wait on him. Folk don't like to be put on hold. I stopped by to tell you that sometimes the Lord will put you on hold. Somebody sitting in here today, God got you on hold. You prayed and prayed. You've been praying for something a long time, but God got you on hold. And just because your prayer has not been answered, don't let nobody tell you that you don't have faith in God, because I come to tell you, if you wait on him long enough, yes, they that wait upon the Lord shall renew their strength. They shall mount up with wings as eagles. Help me, Holy Ghost, because you got faith. Don't you dare let nobody tell you that you don't love God, because the reality is that you do love God. Don't you let nobody tell you that the reason you're going through is because you are unrighteous. Folk got to get that straight. Folk don't understand the righteousness of an almighty God. But every once in a while, the Lord will put you on hold, because the Lord wants to give us a little more time so that we can review, we can reassess, we can relook at your situation. And when the Lord puts you on hold, you're going to discover something. You're going to find out that it's probably not as bad as you assumed your situation was in the first place. God wants you to see where you are. He wants to let you know that you're not falling off of the deep end. And now sickness has showed up, and it seems that our situation is dying on every hand. Folk are falling on every side. You may say, I tried and I tried. I've done the best of my best, and my best just don't seem like it's good enough. I just don't understand. But I come to tell you that I hear a voice saying, all you got to do is trust me. Y'all better pray with me. Can I get a witness? He puts us on hold because he wants to know, do you trust me? How much do you trust me? Do you trust me when things are good? Do you trust me when things are looking bad? Do you trust me when you got it? Do you trust me when you don't? And here he is now, showing up 4 days later. But I come to tell you that he was still on time. Jesus does show up, but he shows up 4 days later. And when he comes, Martha greets him. And Martha says, Lord, if you had been here, my brother would not have died. In other words, Martha is saying, Lord, I know you could have done it, but it's too late now for you to do it. Martha said, Lord, if you had been here when you were supposed to have been here, and when I called you, my brother would not have died. I got news for you. He ain't coming when you want him to come. But you best believe what Sister Tina says. No matter how long it takes, it may be 20 years, may be 25, may be 30, but when he comes, It's going to be right on time. Y'all better pray with me. Yes! And Martha says, if you had been here, my brother would not have died. Help me, Holy Ghost. But if you keep reading, Martha then says, even now, I can just tell you, before I close this message, I come to tell you that you might be broke, but even now, you might be sick, but even now, you might be outdoors, but even now, you might be on your way to a bad situation, but even now, you might have struggles, problems, and stress have arrived in your life, but even right now, I stop to say that the way that you handle your missed moments is that you need an even now spirit in your life. If you can get hold of an even now spirit, God is going to give you a right now, I am the answer. Y'all need to pray with me. No matter, even now, it's ugly, but God says that I am the answer to your right now problem. Y'all better pray with me. Isaiah said that he would come, and he came 7 years too late, but he was still on time. Zechariah said that he would come. He would ride a colt into Jerusalem. 5 years later had passed, but when he rode that colt into Jerusalem, 500 years later, but he was still a long time. Daniel said that he would be anointed and then rejected. 500 years had passed, 500 years later, but still on time. I don't know about you. Help me, Holy Ghost. Help me, Holy Ghost. I don't know about you, but when you look at me, all of the dirt, all of the junk, all of the stink that I did in my life, he allowed it. Help me, Holy Ghost. Help me, Jesus. Yes, when I prayed to the Lord, save my soul, still he kept me in the hollow of his hand. It won't time then for him to bring me in. I had to go through a little something. I'm glad that whatever I went through, that the Lord kept me. Help me, Holy Ghost. He kept me. He blessed me. And in his own time, when he got ready, not by my time, no matter how I asked him, he heard my cry. He heard my call. Later on, down the road, my God picked me up, laid me down. I had to lay on my back. I had a talk with him. He had a talk with me. And here I am, safe in his arms. Many of you, matter of fact, every last one of you sitting in here this morning, under the sound of my voice, God kept you. He kept you. He was with you all the time, in your good and in your bad. When you thought folk didn't see you, God saw you, but he had mercy and kept you anyway, kept you anyhow. Help me, Holy Ghost. I brought you from a mighty long way. Look at where you are. You ain't in the liquor joint. You ain't up on West Main Street pulling the slot machine, but you're in God's house. Help me, Holy Ghost. You're in God's house, where all you got to do is ask. Faith is what you put in his machine.
0: He says, if you give me just a little faith, pull the lever, may not come the first time. You might get 3 lemons, but it's all right. Keep on pulling. Keep on depositing. Keep on giving. Keep on calling. Keep on asking. Keep on trusting. Keep on believing. Keep on living. And after a while, in my own time, I'm going to come through. You're going to hit the jackpot. Y'all better pray with me. I'm going to open up the windows of heaven and pour you out a blessing that you won't have room to receive. And if you ain't got room to receive it unto yourself, that means that you give unto somebody else, because you serve a God like that, a God of the abundance, a God that gives, a God that never runs out, a God of the plenty, a God of all. Y'all better pray with me. Help me, Holy Ghost. I'm trying to quit. I'm really trying. But there's something on the inside that is pushing me clear across the desert. Devil, you ain't got nothing on me this morning. You gotta take your hands off me. As a matter of fact, the anointing of the Lord is upon my life. You're trying to hinder, but ain't nothing that you can do with me. Help me, Holy Ghost. And I declare, as pastor of this church, it ain't nothing that you're going to do to the flock of this house. You can't do no more than what God allow you to do. You got no power in this house. Help me, Holy Ghost. Yes! You need to pray to him. You need to talk to him. Trust him. Trust him. Trust him. Trust him the more. He ain't coming when you want him. This was the situation from the scriptures where he was 4 days late, but he was still on time.
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0: means life. Greetings. You are now in tune to the praise and worship service of the Van Street Missionary Baptist Church, 206 Van Street, where the pastor is the Reverend Maurice Furl. 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
1: Let's lift up this third episode of this series, The Waiting Room. I got my two co-conspirators here to help me with this sermon series, Aaliyah and Caitlin. Amen. I'm looking for dinner so y'all can help me with the next one. Amen. Amen. Get your Bibles. Let's go to 1 Kings chapter 19. 1 Kings chapter 19. Got quite a few verses to read today. I promise you I'm not going to preach all of it. Amen. 1 Kings chapter 19, starting at verse 1, reading from the NIV, reads on this wise. It says, "Now Ahab told Jezebel everything Elijah had done and how he had killed all the prophets with the sword. So Jezebel sent a messenger to Elijah to say, 'May the gods, little g, deal with me, be it ever so severely, if by this time tomorrow I do not make your life like that of one of them.' Elijah was afraid and ran for his life. When he came to Beersheba in Judah, he left his servant there. While he himself went a day's journey into the wilderness, he came to a broom bush, sat down under it, and prayed that he may die. He said, 'I've had enough, Lord. Take my life. I am no better than my ancestors.' Then he lay down under the bush and fell asleep. All at once, an angel touched him and said, 'Get up and eat.' He looked around, and there by his head was some bread baked over hot coals and a jar of water. He ate and drank and then lay down again. The angel of the Lord came back a second time and touched him and said, 'Get up and eat, for the journey is too much for you.' So he got up and ate and drank. Strengthened by that food, he traveled 40 days and 40 nights until he reached Oreb, the mountain of God. There he went into a cave and spent the night. And the word of the Lord came to him, 'What are you doing here, Elijah?' He replied, 'I have been very zealous for the Lord God Almighty. The Israelites have rejected your covenant, tore down your altars, put your prophets to death with the sword. I am the only one left, and now they are trying to kill me too.' The Lord said, 'Go out, stand on the mountain in the presence of the Lord, for the Lord is about to pass by.' Then a great and powerful wind tore the mountains apart and shattered the rocks before the Lord, but the Lord was not in the wind. After the wind, there was an earthquake, but the Lord was not in the earthquake. After the earthquake came a fire, but the Lord was not in the fire. And after the fire came a gentle whisper. When Elijah heard it, he pulled his cloak over his face and went out and stood at the mouth of the cave. Then a voice said to him, 'What are you doing here, Elijah?' He replied, 'I have been very zealous for the Lord God Almighty. The Israelite has rejected your covenant, tore down your altars, and put your prophets to death with the sword. I am the only one left, and there they are trying to kill me too.' The Lord said to him, 'Go back the way you came and go to the desert of Damascus. When you get there, anoint Hazael king over Aram. Also anoint Jehu son of Nimshi king of Israel, and anoint Elisha son of Shaphat from Abel Meholah to succeed you as prophet. Jehu will put to death any who escape the sword of Hazael, and Elijah will put to death any who escape the sword of Jehu. Yet I reserve 7,000 in Israel, all whose knees have not bowed down to Baal and whose mouths have not kissed him.'" Amen, amen, amen. We give God glory for the reading of his word. Amen. Just for a few moments, as the Spirit shall guide, as we preach this third installment of The Waiting Room, I want to preach with this thought in our mind. There is more after this. There is more after this. Van Street, one of the hardest things about the waiting room is not the waiting. It isn't even the delay. But if we will be truly honest, it's the silence. Because all of us have learned how to celebrate God when he speaks loudly. We know how to praise him when the promotion comes. We know how to shout when the doctor's report is good. We know how to dance when God opens doors. We know how to testify when the miracle happens. But what do you do when heaven gets quiet? What do you do when you prayed and there are no answers? You fasted and nothing is changing. You obeyed and yet you still find yourself waiting. You've been faithful and yet you still find yourself sitting in a silent waiting room. I want to argue this morning, Van Street, sometimes the greatest test of your faith isn't whether God can perform a miracle, is whether you'll continue trusting him when he doesn't say anything at all. Because if we're honest, silence has a way of making us question things. Silence will make you question your decisions. Silence will make you question your purpose. Silence will make you question whether you heard God correctly. And if you stay in the waiting room long enough, the enemy will begin interpreting God's silence for you. He'll whisper stuff to you like, God forgot all about you. Who am I preaching to in here? He will suggest you've missed your opportunity and that you will never recover from that mistake. He will say he's done it for everybody else, but he's not going to do it for you. Has anybody ever been there this morning? You knew what God promised, but what you were experiencing didn't seem to match what God had spoken over your life. And for the last 2 weeks, God has been teaching us something about this waiting room. Week one, he told Israel, you have stayed at this mountain long enough. And because there will come a season when waiting becomes disobedience. And God will say it's time to make a move. Last week, we learned that while we are waiting, his word is still working. Even when we can't see it, God's promises are producing something that is not only going to bless you, but everybody connected to you. And today we arrive at perhaps the hardest lesson of this entire sermon series, because eventually every believer experiences a season where God goes silent. And if we're not careful, we'll mistake God's silence for God's absence. That's exactly where Elijah finds himself. And I love the honesty of this scripture, Van Street, because the Bible doesn't just show us heroes. It shows us humans. It doesn't just show us all the victories, but it shows us the struggles that the saints have to go through. Yeah. It doesn't just show us the mountaintop experiences, but it also shows us when we're deep down in the valley. Yeah. And can I preach right here for a few minutes, Van Street? Yeah. That's one of the reasons why I absolutely love the Bible. Because if people had written it merely to impress us, they would have hidden the failures of God's servants. But God leaves them on the pages of the Holy Scripture so that ordinary people like you and I would know that God will use ordinary people to do extraordinary things. Can I stop right here and pastor somebody for just a moment? One of the reasons some people struggle in their faith is because they've been trying to connect with perfect saints. They've been looking for believers who never struggle, who never had a doubt, never cry, they never fail, they never wrestle. And church, can I lovingly tell you, those people don't exist in our midst. Matter of fact, if someone's trying to convince you that they've got it all together, they're spiritually inaccurate, because my Bible tells me, for all have sinned and fallen short of the glory of God. Not some of us, not most of us, but all of us have fallen sin. The only perfect person to ever walk earth was Jesus Christ. Everybody else, from Adam to Abraham, from Moses to David, from Peter to Paul, from Elijah to you and me, has needed the grace of God to help us get through. Do I have any help in this place? Don't attach yourself to people because they appear perfect. Attach yourself to people because they know how to pursue a perfect Savior. Because perfect people will disappoint you. Perfect images will discourage you. Perfect social media posts will deceive you. But when you find somebody who can honestly say, I've cried before and I've doubted before, I've made mistakes before, but God has been faithful to me every step of the way. Do I have anybody in here that knows what I'm talking about? That you're sick and tired of perfect people, but you need a few real people in your life that say, I want to cuss that Negro out. I wanted to smack that joker in the face, but the grace of God held me. I made some mistakes in my life. But God has been faithful every step of the way. That's why I love the Bible, Minister Gail. I love it because God doesn't airbrush his servants. No, he doesn't edit out Noah's drunkenness. He doesn't erase David's adultery. He doesn't hide Peter's denial. He doesn't cover up Elijah's despair, because God wants every one of us to know that his grace is greater than our failures. Somebody ought to give God praise right there. Not because you're perfect, because God's grace is perfect. Yes. And in chapter 17, we see Elijah's humility. God uses him by the brook of Cherith. He learns dependence on God. In chapter 18, we see Elijah's heroism. Fire falls from heaven. The prophets of Baal are defeated. Rain returns to the earth. The nation witnesses one of the greatest demonstrations of God's power in all of Scripture. And then we arrive at chapter 19. We don't see Elijah's humility. We don't see Elijah's heroism. We see Elijah's humanity. And church, that's where many of us live. Yes, not on Mount Carmel, not in moments when fire falls. We live in chapter 19 because life has a way of taking you from celebration to confrontation, from victory to vulnerability, from shouting, yes, God, to silence. Listen to what verses 3 and 4 says. Elijah was afraid after the fire fell, and he ran for his life. He came to a broom tree, sat down under it, and prayed that he might die. Isn't that something, Van Street? The same man who stood fearless before 850 false prophets is now running from one woman. The same prophet who called down fire from heaven now wants heaven to take his life. Can I help somebody this morning? Never judge someone's current struggle without considering yesterday's battle. Because sometimes the strongest people, hear me, get tired. Sometimes the people encouraging everybody else needs encouragement themselves. Sometimes the people everybody depends on needs somebody to pour back into them. You can be full of faith and still become exhausted. You can love God and still become weary. You can trust his promises and still have moments where your strength runs low. And that's why I love what God does next, because what God does next reveals his heart toward weary people. And this is my first point, Van Street, and I'm almost done. I preached my whole sermon already. Point number one says that God restores the weary. I thought I was going to get a shout right there. Because if you tired, God will restore you. Can I show you something beautiful in the text, Van Street? Elijah tells God, I've had enough. And watch this. God never rebukes Elijah. God doesn't say, Elijah, where's your faith? God doesn't say, Elijah, stop all that crying. God doesn't say, Elijah, you need to get over it. You got to be careful of people that always tell you, get over it. Be careful of people that tell you it don't take all of that. They don't know the hell that you've been through. You go ahead and take time and cry. God doesn't say any of that. Watch what he does. Instead, God sends an angel. And the angel wakes him and feeds him, lets him go back to sleep, wakes him and feeds him again. Don't miss the order, Van Street, because before God gives Elijah another assignment, he gives Elijah rest. Before he gives him another revelation, he restores him. Before he corrects Elijah's thinking, he cares for Elijah's mental and his physical body. Church, sometimes the most spiritual thing you can do is rest in the presence of the Almighty God. Sometimes the first miracle God performs isn't changing your circumstance. He restores your strength. Woo. And here's why this is important, because our culture today celebrates burnout as if exhaustion is a badge of honor. Everybody is busy. Mm-hmm. Everybody is running around. Everybody is connected with their phone. Everybody is available. But God reminds Elijah, you can't pour from an empty vessel. Some of you have been trying to carry your family. You've been trying to carry your ministry, trying to carry your job, trying to fix your finances, trying to excuse your grief and trying to make your future without letting God replenish your soul. You've convinced yourself that stopping is weakness. But sometimes stopping is obedience. Man, I'm preaching good already in here. Because the God who created the heavens and the earth also built Sabbath into the creation. So if the Creator rested, why do you think you are stronger than the Creator? You need to go ahead and get you some rest. I need for y'all to put that phone down this afternoon, sit on the couch and get yourself some rest. Notice something else, Aaliyah, in the text. The angel says, get up and eat, because the journey is too much for you. Not because the destination is impossible, but because the journey is long. God never tells Elijah the journey will be easy. He simply promised to give him what he needs for the journey. And church, that's what we call the waiting room. Yeah. God doesn't always remove the road, but he strengthens the traveler. Let me encourage you here, because somebody came in this morning thinking, I'm running out of strength. But I hear the Holy Spirit saying, I've already prepared your next meal. Not just food for your body, but bread for your soul, strength for your spirit, peace for your mind, joy in your heart. I came to tell somebody this morning, he is getting ready to restore you. I know you're tired, but God told me to tell you, you're not finished yet, because when you were weak there, he can be made strong inside of you. I'm looking for all my tired folk right in through here to just lift up your hands and say, Lord, I surrender to you, because when you surrender to him, you take the onus off yourself. And you got to say, God, if I'm going to come out of this, I need for you to do it for me right now. I need your help, God. I need your peace, God. I need your joy, God. I need your strength, God. Not only is he going to restore the weary, but secondly, y'all, he will reveal himself in the whisper. He will reveal himself in the whisper. He will reveal himself in the whisper. Y'all not feeling me. Y'all. whisper. After the wind, after the earthquake, after the fire, that's when the Bible says, a still small voice. Some translations call it a gentle whisper. Be careful of churches and people that always make noise. But you can't find God nowhere. Be careful of the saint that always got a praise in their mouth. But as soon as they get on the parking lot, they pulling the saints down. Y'all not trying to help me preach in here. I need the small, still voice called the whisper. Can I tell you what blesses me? Because Van Street on Mount Carmel, God shouted. But on Mount Horeb, God whispers. Your question to me is, why is God showing himself differently? The reason why he whispers is because God is not trying to prove his power anymore. He's actually trying to heal Elijah's heart. Church, people shout at you when they are far away. Y'all miss it. And they whisper when they are close by. Don't miss it. Could it be that God whispered because Elijah was closer to his blessing than he actually realized? Somebody came in the sanctuary thinking God's silence meant distance, but maybe his whisper means he's closer to you than he's ever been before. The same God who shouted through the fire now whispers in grace. The same God who demonstrated his power publicly now demonstrates his presence personally. Church, sometimes God shouts to reveal his power. Sometimes God whispers to reveal his presence. And if I had to choose each one, Van Street, I'll take his presence each and every day, because his power can change my circumstance, but his presence, y'all, changes me. I'm going to say that one more time. His power changes my circumstance, but his presence changes me. Some of you have been praying, Lord, send the fire. And God says, no, I'm sending my presence. You've been asking for another earthquake, and God is said, instead of shaking you, I'm giving you my peace. You've been asking for another dramatic miracle, and God says, I'm giving you something greater. He says, I'm giving you me. And I came to declare, Lord, give me you. Everything else can wait. Give me you. I hope it's not too late. Lord, give me you. Lord, give me you. Because your presence is enough. Do I have somebody in here that says, if I've got God, I've got everything that I will ever need. If I got God in my home, he will fix my home. If I got God on my job, he will fix my job. If I got God in my finances, he will fix my finances. Somebody say, Lord, give me you. I got to go. He's going to restore the weary. He's going to reveal himself in a whisper. And lastly, y'all, he's going to reassign your purpose. Can I tell you something that absolutely blesses me about this text, Van Street? God never answers Elijah's complaint. Did y'all hear what I said? God never.

0: all the complaints. Here are the complaints. They've torn down the altars. They've killed your prophets. I am the only one left, and they're trying to kill me. God doesn't debate with him, doesn't call a meeting. All he says, go. Try to side over here, because y'all acting funny over here. Y'all want to have a meeting. I'm not having a meeting. Let me try this side over here. Elijah is complaining to God. He said, they done tore down your church. They done killed all the other prophets. They're trying to kill me now. Lord, can we have a meeting? God said, I ain't having no meeting. I need you to go. So then, talk to the deacons. I know y'all ready. I know y'all with me. I know y'all don't want to have no meetings. God tells Elijah to go. Why? Because God's saying, we don't need to have a meeting. You need my grace. Because my grace is sufficient. Sometimes we want explanations when God wants your obedience. Sometimes we're asking, Lord, why did this happen? And God says, trust me, I still got somewhere for you to go. Can I preach that? Sometimes we're waiting on answers while God is waiting on you to move. Verse 15 says, go, return on your way. God is literally telling Elijah, you got to leave the cave now. The cave has served its purpose. The cave, it protected you. It sheltered you. The cave became the place where God restored you. But the cave never was meant to become your address. It was never meant to be the place where we addressed your complaints. Can I help somebody right here? Some seasons are designed to restore you and not define you. The waiting room, Van Street, will always be temporary. The waiting room is where you build your life. It's where God prepares your life. And somebody needed to hear that today, because you may be in a waiting season, but don't build a house in the waiting room. Don't unpack your bags in disappointment. Don't decorate the room with discouragement. Don't settle in the complaints. Don't settle in the setback, because eventually God will say, it's time to leave the cave. And this is significant, because some people become so comfortable with just surviving and just complaining, they stop believing.
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0: And a pleasant good morning to each and every one of you on this beautiful Sunday morning that the Lord has allowed us to see. And this is the day that the Lord has made. Let us rejoice and be glad. A super excited day to come to you and share with you good news. Not bad news, but good news. We can see on MSNBC. We can see on Fox, and we can see on CNN a lot of bad news, but we have some good news for you today, and that is that Jesus was born of a virgin, that he died, and that he got up with all power in his hand, and he's coming back for a church without spot or wrinkle. And so with that in mind, I am telling you, we have something in store for you.
1: That's right.
0: You just need to hold on for a little while, and we're going to bring this particular VIP before you, and she's going to share with you something that possibly you have not heard or have not seen, maybe both. But just hold on just a little while, and we're going to bring this particular VIP before you and to you. And so we want to hear another selection from the choir, and then my brother's going to read us our scripture and lead us before the throne of God. Hear this wonderful selection from the choir.

God is great and greatly to be praised. Our scripture reading for this morning shall be taken from the book of James 1 and 2. My brother, count all joy when you fall into divers temptation, knowing this, that the trying of your faith worketh patience. But let patience have her perfect work, that ye may be perfect and entry wanting nothing. If any of you lack wisdom, let him ask of God that giveth to all men liberally and upbraideth not, and it shall be given to him. But let him ask in faith, nothing wavering, for he that wavereth is like a wave of the sea, driven with the wind and tossed. This morning, our prayer we pray today is for discernment, that we make the right decisions this week of your life and your family. Lord God, we call upon the precious, adorable name of Jesus, and we stand upon your blood. And today, Lord, we ask you, please grant us clarity to see what is true. Help us to recognize your still small voice and the noise of you, and give us the courage to follow where you lead us. Remove confusion, calm my anxious thoughts, and show us the right steps. Fill us with peace that confirms that you are with us at all times. Lord, we call upon your name as we ask for discernment that distinguish what merely urgent from what's right and what's wrong. Clarify our motive. Show us where fear is and steering us as a gentle reroot to use toward wisdom and understanding. Let convictions from your spirit who with us feel steady, that we won't be panic or frantic. Close those doors that need closing. Open those doors that need be opened, that we know, Lord, that you're leading and guiding us to victory in your name. And we shall give you glory, honor, and praise in the wonderful and adorable name of Jesus. Amen.

0: All right. So today we have Tiffany Adams with us. Thank you for being on the broadcast.
1: Thank you for having me.
0: Tell us something about yourself.
1: Well, my name is Tiffany Adams. I'm a lifelong Danville resident. I'm a mother too. The end of this month, I'll be married 13 years. And I've been doing entrepreneurship for about 21 years.
0: Okay. So we have you on today because in this entrepreneur business, you've been squeezed.
1: Yes.
0: It's called You've Been Squeezed. Tell us about that.
1: It started one night. I was surfing the internet and watching TikTok, and I saw a video of people making lemonade. So, you know, it piqued my interest. So I went to my husband. I was like, let's do a lemonade stand. And he was like, isn't that for kids? And I was like, no, let me show you the video. So I showed him the video. And he was like, well, if you want to try it. So I love Amazon. So I went on Amazon, ordered everything that we needed. And this was in 2023. And we did our first event at Culture for their Juneteenth in 2023. And that event was more so just for feedback, you know, to see if people liked it, if the ratio of water to lemon to sugar meshed together well. And we got a lot of positive feedback. So the first year, you know, was just introducing it, getting it out to people. And then the following years, you know, we was finding pop-up shops and different things like that, you know, trying to get it out in the community, get more people to taste it. But then this year ended up being a breakout year. And when I tell you steps were ordered, doors were open, I've been in rooms I never thought I would be in. And it was just like everyone was just in place to propel me to the next level, to the next open door, to the next room. And it's just been truly amazing.
0: Now, I want to say to you early, you all in my message this morning at 11 o'clock. That's the first thing. The second thing is that you said that when you looked online and you told your husband about it.
1: Yes.
0: Even though he didn't quite understand it, he didn't stop you.
1: No.
0: To me, that's major. Even though you saw it, he had not seen it at that point.
1: Yes.
0: But he still had buy-in to be where you are now. I think that's so commendable, sir. So I want to commend you for that, because sometimes when we tell persons about what our aspirations are, we get that negative feedback.
1: Yeah.
0: He didn't do that. So that's great. So tell us about your product and what makes yours a little bit different than some of the other lemonade.
1: Well, it's the best lemonade in town, first off. But we taste tested with me, my husband, my grandkids, and some friends. So we were trying to find the balance of the sweetness, the tartness, and, you know, try to use the best products. Because I joined groups via Facebook, and I talked to people that had been doing it for a couple of years, you know, asked them, you know, what products did they feel were the best, like the syrups, the water, you know, where were they getting their cups? And, you know, a lot of people just came through and were very supportive and very helpful. So we sat down and we just started tasting it. You know, we bouncing out the sugar, different measurements of sugar. And then we were like, okay, we feel like this is the one. Everybody agreed, you know, we feel like this is the amount. So I was like, okay, we do an event. We see what feedback we get back, whether we need to tweak anything. And it just worked from the beginning.
0: Wow.
2: I am so excited to have the opportunity to meet you. First of all, to see you and your family working together.
1: Thank you.
2: It brings back so many memories of our family with my parents. What impact has economic development, entrepreneurship have had upon your children and your family?
1: Well, my daughter, she does entrepreneurship. My son, he works. He's starting now to see a vision of entrepreneurship. But my grandkids, my oldest grandson, Xavier, he's been working with us since he was 7 years old. He's now in college, but it gave him a foundation for working and hard work and customer service because he loves people. You know, he loves to talk to people and engage. And we have 10 grandchildren. Five of them have worked with us. Two are currently working with us. Mm. So, you know, they started off young in the foundation and seeing it, you know, that, okay, I see somebody that's actually doing it. You know, somebody I know that's actually doing it. I have my hands in it that, and I'm doing it. And we pay them minimum wage. We don't cut no corners with them and let them know your worth. You know, when you walk in the room, know that you're representing yourself and be an advocate for yourself. Know your worth and get your money for, you know, the work that you put in. So, you know, we want them to see everything from beginning to end.
2: You brought up some key words. First of all, the three words you just stated. Number one, you said vision. You said for them to see the vision. What do you mean by that?
1: So they can see that nothing's impossible. An idea can turn into a multi-million dollar business. You know, never stunt your growth. You know, just if you see something, try it. What harm is it to try? Because me, I've never been afraid of a no. So I'll try anything if it comes to me. If I have a vision for it, because this is like our seventh business that we've done. We're currently doing
2: three.
1: What
2: are some of those businesses?
1: We used to rent a bounce house, popcorn, snow cone, and cotton candy machine. I did photography. We currently rent a 360 photo booth and a selfie booth. I make t-shirts, tumblers, other customized novelty items.
2: Where did you get the spirit of entrepreneurship from?
1: I really don't know. I was prophesied at a church probably 25 years ago. And I was walking through doing offering and this lady just grabbed me. And she was like, the Lord has been looking for you. She was like, you got creative hands. At that time, I wasn't doing anything but working. So I didn't understand, you know, what the vision that she saw. But she told me I had creative hands, and then it didn't manifest.
2: I hate to cut in, but that's so fascinating to me now. You were giving your offering.
1: Yes.
2: That meant you had to have your hands to give the offering to God.
1: Yes.
2: And then it turns around, your hands are taken and saying that they are creative.
1: Yes.
2: Now, what if you did not give? You never, I feel the spirit. You would never seen where you're going. So absolutely. The other word I was going to come to, you said foundation. Now I'm seeing the foundation. So your foundation really was wrapped up, tangled up in God's spirit.
1: Yes, sir.
2: So the other thing is, are you having fun in what you're doing?
1: Oh, I love it.
2: Why is that?
1: I love people. Mm-hmm. I just love being out at the event. The money is a bonus. It's getting out, networking, meeting new people, because every event opens us up to another event, to meet new people. And, you know, it's something to do. You know, just being out amongst everyone, meeting different, you know, stages of people, and from young to old, and, you know, different ethnicities and everything. And everybody has the same comment. I love lemonade. I've heard great things about it. I want to try it for myself.
0: Let's stop right there, because that's what I want the listening audience to really, really understand. You can purchase lemonade in a lot of places. But I want you to focus in on what is the difference in your lemonade. Because you brought us some samples here today. They are delicious. I want persons to understand this is not concentrated. Is it homemade? Talk about the difference in your lemonade.
2: Press it.
1: Well, we make every cup fresh in front of the customer. 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The lemons are placed in the cup with sugar, and they're muddled to get the juice out of the lemon. Then flavoring, if you choose flavoring, is added. Then we add ice, And we used the 5-gallon bottles of Primo water. And the water's added. And then my husband goes into a rigorous shake to incorporate all of the ingredients together. And then it's placed before the customer.
0: So talk about the different flavors.
1: Well, we have strawberry, blackberry, green apple, blue raspberry, peach, mango, pineapple. And then we also have sugar-free versions of strawberry and mango.
0: Okay. Now, where are you located?
1: We're located here in Danville. We're home-based. Mm-hmm. We're currently finishing off a food truck. We purchased the food truck a couple of months ago. And well, we bought a trailer, an empty trailer, and we built it out. So we're in the final stages of that. So hopefully in the next week or so, that'll roll out.
2: If you could speak to hundreds or thousands of people who may be listening to this program this morning, what would you have to say to them in reference to entrepreneurship, family, and work?
1: I mean, if something comes to you, you have a vision of anything, just step out on faith. Because you never know what door may open, what room you may be in, and who may propel you to the next level. Nothing is a crazy idea because you never know what someone wants and what someone needs. So just step out on faith, and nothing hurt. It doesn't hurt anything to just try it. You know, if you try it and it's not successful, then you may find a way that you can tweak it to make it better. But if not, if you can't find room for it, then, you know, another vision may come for something else.
2: Some of my people just have fear. Speak to fear.
1: I've never had a fear. Whew. I've never feared the word no. Mm-hmm. I will try. Anybody that's my friend on Facebook, they know I will post something and see if it sticks to the wall. And that's just always how I've been. You know, so, you know, just don't be afraid. Be fearless. You know, you only have one life to live. So you live it the way you want to live it. Live it to your fullest potential. And that's just how I live life.
0: So, again, you're located where?
1: Here in Danville.
0: Where in Danville? Give us you have an address?
1: 130 Hopkins Street.
0: 130. You have a telephone number if persons want to call?
1: 434-228-9890.
0: Now, say it just a little bit slow because somebody may not have gotten all those numbers right.
1: Okay, it's 434-228-9890.
0: Now you can do parties and all of that.
1: Yeah, we can do lemonade bars.
0: Talk about that.
1: Well, lemonade bar is mostly is like 5 gallons of lemonade. It's set up in dispensary containers. It's fresh fruit is on the table. The syrup, the different kinds of syrup, ice bucket, cups, and straws. So you go through and you make your own lemonade. Mm-hmm. So we fresh squeeze 5 gallons, and that's put in the dispenser. So you go through and add your own syrup, add your own fruit, your ice, and your water.
0: All right. Do you have anything else?
2: Hey, I'm just, once again, it's just exciting to see what you're doing. And I've drunk all of mine, it didn't last long. But ladies and gentlemen, if you want to taste something good, you should get yourself some of this. You've been squeezed. And I had the strawberry flavor. It was just delicious, and I'm so happy to meet you.
1: Thank you. I'm nice to meet you also.
0: Well, you brought us some samples. I don't want you to leave here with anything, so I want you to take that, first of all.
1: No, I didn't break it for that.
0: Take it. Don't take it. And just bring me some lemonade then.
1: Okay, I will.
0: Just bring me some more lemonade.
1: Okay, I will.
0: Now, last but not least, something you said I want to just kind of drill is that a lot of times we ask God to bless us and we think that it's going to come a certain way. But this is what I know, and I've taught this in times back. God, sometimes the blessing is in an idea.
2: Yeah.
0: That's what you said.
2: That's right.
0: That is huge.
2: Yeah.
0: He gave you an idea for your blessing. If you had just set on the idea, you wouldn't be where you are now.
2: And brother, God does not give you a spirit of fear. He may give you an idea. I'm sure there's a lot of ideas in Oak Cemetery, buried, but you didn't have fear to step out.
1: Yes, sir.
0: And I like what you said. You said, if I remember, you said something, don't be afraid of a no.
2: Yes.
0: That was huge. But ladies and gentlemen, the idea, my mother had a lot of ideas every
2: You're right.
0: every week. She had a different kind of idea. We had taken those ideas, we would be a lot further ahead. So I want to thank you that you didn't sit down on the idea. And so we're so very proud of you. Thank you so, so very much, and continue to do what you're doing. We'll be right back with you.
2: One more thing, man, get a checkup.
0: After this selection from the choir.

0: I have on the phone, all the way from Lynchburg, Virginia, my good friend and brother, Coach Newman. How you doing, sir?
1: Dr. Campbell, I'm wonderful this morning.
0: So we wanted to just touch bases with you because last Sunday brought a couple of buses from Lynchburg. The VUL players were there, and some of the staff, president of the school. I just want you to talk about your experience last Sunday.
1: I'm going to tell you, it is such an emotional feeling that throughout the whole practice this season, it was a sweet spirit over our practices. I think our team practiced better this last week and every time that I've ever been here. So you can tell the Lord has been involved in that. We had a glorious time down there in Danville, Virginia, man, with you, Dr. Philip Campbell, what you did and what your church did. Man, we will be delighted the rest of my life. I have never seen anything and what I've seen with my football team or any with young people, period. You have a special gift, and we thank God for the opportunity to come down and fellowship with you guys, man. It was a tremendous thing, and there's still, you can feel the spirit as you know, as I'm speaking now, our kids are still talking about the baptism, the word, all the celebrations they had.
0: Well, man, we were so glad to have you. Tell us about your season. I know you're playing Hampton in a couple of weeks. I plan to be there. Just tell us a little bit about your season.
1: Oh, man, we got one of the best Division II schedules in the country. We open up the Division I Hampton at Hampton. Then we come back home and play Roanoke. Roanoke has got their second season ever in football there. And last year, Roanoke led the country in attendance. So we played them up at Roanoke last year. Every bit of 14,000 to 17,000 people there. And I've talked with them. The game will be televised there in Lynchburg City Stadium. And like I said to you, Roanoke led the country in D3 attendance in football. So we're looking forward to have a bunch of people at that game. And then we're going to end up going up to Morgan State. That's going to be senior day at Morgan State, another Division I school in Baltimore, Maryland. And then we come back the very next week and head to Daytona Beach, Florida, to take on Bethune-Cookman for homecoming. That game is sold out. And then just going through our schedule, we got 5 D1s, but October 10th is a huge game for us. We head up to Norfolk State to play Michael Vick on his homecoming, and that game is sold out as well. And then also at the end of our season, we play Chicago State. And the Chicago State is a great program, first year Division I program, and hey, it's got a lot to do with VUL. Bobby Roan was formerly the head coach here at Virginia Lynchburg, and Bobby Roan is now the head coach there at Chicago State, so we're excited about going down and playing him. And then we play other teams from the CIAA, Livingstone, on their homecoming, play Savannah State. Our homecoming will be big this year for us. We're going to play Clayton State on October 17th. And it's going to be a big game for us. So we got an outstanding schedule, one of the best D2 schedules in the country we do. And we're excited about the upcoming season. We're going to need the Lord for all these big teams we're playing.
0: I was going some of them are going to get upset with me, but Danville has already said we're going to be there for the homecoming. We're coming in there strong, just support VUL. Coach, I want to thank everything you're doing with these young men, because I believe that we are trichotomous being. We are body, soul, and spirit. And that is what you have been focusing on. And see, those kids come up with a contrite spirit and being baptized and accepting Jesus Christ as Lord. I just want to say to you, that's soul winning. And so we talk about being on the football field and TDs, and which is a touchdown, but you definitely made a touchdown last Sunday. And I want to commend you. Thank you, sir. And love you much. And we'll talk soon.
1: Thank you. God bless you. Appreciate everything you're doing.
0: All right. All right. That was Coach Newman and three buses that came last Sunday. And I want to extend a warm invitation for any one of you to be a part of our service. And we are sure the Lord will do you good. Organizations, fraternities, whatever, family reunions, why don't you, if you have the opportunity to consider Bible where you can call church, we'd be more than glad to accommodate you in Jesus' name. And so with that in mind, I want to just talk to you for the remainder of my time out of a book that many do not teach or preach from. And that book is the book of Revelation. In the book of Revelation, many of you understand that I hear some of y'all talking to me. Yeah, this is the word of God with the power of God and the spirit of God to the people of God. In the book of Revelation, it is this man by the name of John who writes. And John, he writes the book of John. He also writes 1st and 2nd, 3rd John, and he also writes the book of Revelation. Now, this is the piece I want you to always consider out of the book of Revelation, that he writes the book of John as a disciple. If you read in the book of John now, the book of John is different than Matthew, Mark, and Luke, because Matthew, Mark, and Luke are considered to be the synoptic writings. When you add John, John is not a part of the synoptic, and synoptic means so much in common. The major difference in the synoptic writings, Matthew, Mark, and Luke, is that you will see parables in all three, Matthew, Mark, and Luke. When you open the book of John, there are no parables from the beginning to the end, Alpha to Omega. There are no parables in the book of John. So that's not considered to be one of the books of the synoptic writings, but it is a part of the gospel. Now, gospel writings that we hear does not mean that all the other books are not gospel. The reason why Matthew, Mark, and Luke, and John are called the gospel is because we are seeing Jesus. We're getting data in reference to where he was born, you know, some of the things that he did. So the gospel writings here, John writes the book of John as a disciple. 1st and 2nd, 3rd John, he writes as an elder. In other words, through trial and error, he knew more about God and he experienced more about God, and he was able to write different than in the book of John. So in 1st and 2nd, 3rd John, he writes as an elder. In the book of Revelation, he writes as an apostle in the Lord's church. Here is the illumination. As we continue to walk with God, talk with God, he will not deal with us like he did 20 years ago. Sometimes persons, you know, they're looking for signs, you know, like Gideon. The Bible says he asked for the fleece to be wet and the ground to be dry, and then the ground to be wet and the fleece to be dry. For the most part, signs are for the unbeliever. So many times we're looking for God to open up the windows and shut it and let blood run down the floor and all this kind of stuff. Because the more we walk with God, the less signs he sends you. He wants us to depend on the word of God. So he writes John as a disciple, 1st and 2nd, 3rd, as an elder. The book of Revelation, he writes as an apostle in the Lord's church. Now, this is what we know. One of the key verses is what most people miss. And I want to share that with you. That is Revelation chapter 1, verse 1. Because Revelation chapter 1, this is what it says. The revelation of Jesus Christ, which God gave unto him to show unto his servant things which must shortly come to pass. And he sent and signified it by the angels unto his servant John. Here it is. God gave it to Jesus. Jesus gave it to the angels. The angels gave it to John. And John gave it to the church. All of that's in that one verse. One verse. God gave it to Jesus. Jesus gave it to the angels. The angels gave it to John, and John gave it to the church. One in one. Let me read it again. It said the revelation of Jesus Christ, which God gave unto him. There it is. God gave it to Jesus to show unto him the servant things which must shortly come to pass. And he sent and signified it by his angels unto the servant John. There it is. God gave it to Jesus. Jesus gave it to the angels. The angels gave it to John, and John gave it to the church. All that's in Revelation chapter 1, verse 1. The illumination there is stay in your place. That's the illumination there. Stay in your place. The church, possibly even in the workplace. If you stay in your lane, you will always have a job. Most persons are dismissed because they tapped into somebody else's lane. You see, God gave it to Jesus. Jesus gave it to the angels. Angels gave it to John. John gave it to the church. All right? So in Revelation chapter 3, that's where I want to take you. And it starts at verse number 14. But just to give you this other insight, when you read the book of Revelation, chapters 1, 2, and 3, deals with John dealing with the seven churches of Asia Minor. The seven churches of Asia Minor now is considered to be Turkey. So 1, 2, and 3, that's chapters 1, 2, and 3. He's speaking to the churches. In chapter number 4, which I'm not dealing with today, but in chapter 4 is where he gets his out-of-body experience. He gets his out-of-body experience in reference to what we call eschatology, which is a $10 word, but speaks to the hereafter, what's going to take place after the second resurrection. Let me park there. I didn't make a mistake. After the second resurrection. The reason I said the second resurrection is because the first one has already taken place. What was that? Jesus Christ getting up from the dead with all power in his hand. That was the first resurrection. When you get a resurrected body, ladies and gentlemen, you do not have any blood. When you get a resurrected body, you can walk through walls. You remember when Jesus got up and the disciples were in the house? He didn't ring the doorbell. He didn't knock on the door. He walked right through the walls, you see. And so I hear sometimes that person say, you know, that Lazarus, when he transitioned, that when he was when he got up, that he got a resurrected body. That's not true. That's why he got up with dead men clothes on, because he had to die again. Jesus got up with a resurrected body. When you get a resurrected body, you don't die anymore. Second resurrection is when he comes back for church without spot or wrinkle. Now, let me just say this very, very concise and precise in reference to what we hear on the radio and what we see on television. The Bible talks about there will be wars and rumors of wars. But let me help you to understand. For a believer, those of us that are part of the kingdom of God, we will never see the wrath of God. A believer never will see the wrath of God. Well, doctor, you have scripture for that. Yes, I do. If you look at Noah, when he was building the ark, God took the believers out before the rain. If you look at Solomon and Gomorrah, he took the believer out before the wrath of God. You see, and so we will not see the wrath of God. But when the rapture takes place, and I'm getting into another subject matter, the Antichrist, and the Bible talks about that the Antichrist, the spirit of the Antichrist is already in the land. But there will be, the salt of the earth will not be here. You see, we will be caught up, changed in a moment, twinkling of an eye. So chapters 1, 2, and 3. Deals with the seven churches of Asia Minor. Chapter 4 is where he gets his out-of-body experience of those things that will take place after the rapture, that we are gone. He's taken out the church. Now, let me just park there for a second so you understand. When I say the church, I am not talking about Bible Way Church. When I say church, I'm not talking about Mount whatever. And this is not dealing with denomination. The church is not a building. The church is the people. You see, there ain't gonna be no denominations in heaven. I'm sorry, y'all. So if you're looking for a Baptist section, you're looking for an apostolic section, you're looking for a Pentecostal section, you're looking for a Methodist section, I'm telling you, you're gonna be rudely disappointed. That will not be. It will not be. We would have a new body. I need to talk about that when I have time, because I don't think some individual understand the essence of this great experience that's going to happen when we have shed, in a sense, this body. you see, this flesh, because the interesting piece is not really your body, your flesh, it's your soul and your spirit. Let me help you. Mark said, what would it profit a man to gain the whole world and lose your flesh? That's not what he said. What would it profit a man to gain the whole world and lose your spirit? That's not what he said. He said, what would it profit a man to gain the whole world and lose your soul? That's where the attack is. Your spirit is God conscious. Your soul, I mentioned to you, is your will, your intellect, and your emotion. Your flesh deals with your senses. And so chapters 1, 2, and 3 deals with the churches of Asia Minor. 4 is when we see about this out-of-body experience. So in chapter number 3, verse number 14 is where I want to spend just a little bit of my time, and then I'm going to have to go. Now, understand this. This might be a PowerPoint for some of you that are in leadership, and I use this constantly when I'm dealing with multiple issues, especially in leadership. This is what the Bible teaches us. If you look at every church that he spoke to, he always commended them for what they did right before he said, however, I have a fault against you. He always said, I know your works. And that's where we're going to go in a few minutes. He always talked about what they did right. You see, maybe that would be a PowerPoint that you want to always keep in the forefront when you're dealing with persons. Tell them what they have done right. Tell them how they have, you know, invested their time, etc., before sharing with them maybe how they can become better. And so in chapter 3, verse number 14, I hope you all are listening. It says here, the church

0: You have sacrificed yourself for others. You have sacrificed your time. Now, see, I can always get money, but you can't get any more time. And if when you look back, that's why I constantly say the Ten Commandments, one of them is thou shalt not steal. I have this book at home that speaks of what it is not saying. And in that particular commandment, when it says thou shalt not steal, I used to always think it was something tangible. That's not all that it's saying. When it said thou shalt not steal, it's also talking about time. If you're not careful, there are persons at the end of the day that will rob you of your time. I was in a conference, I think I mentioned to you, in Atlanta, Georgia. And it was Tyler Perry was there and Robert Smith, co-founder of BET. And this is what Tyler Perry said. And I've taken this. He said, don't waste time with people who waste time. Did you hear what I said? Don't waste time with people who waste time. And many times we're not careful. The whole day is gone. And you're thinking about the things that you were not able to do because there were persons who robbed you of your time. He said, I know your works. If no one says anything, pat you on the back, call your name. You don't really have to call my name because I'm not doing it for that purpose anyway. He said, I know thy works. I know what you've done in the secret closet. I know what you've done to help people. I know what you've done to yield your last. He said, I know thy works. And then he says that thou art neither cold nor hot. I would wish you were cold or hot. So he said, you need to decide. That's what he's saying. You're either cold or you're hot. Now, let me tell you something, ladies and gentlemen. I've heard persons preach this, and they're talking about that when it says cold and hot, that if you're running around the church, you're hot. If you sit in the seat and you're listening, you're cold. That is not what he's talking about. I'm sorry to bust your theology. But in the Greek, because the New Testament is written in Greek, I had the opportunity to study Greek for 3 years, Hebrew for 2. Here, when it says, I wish you were either cold or hot, the law is what he's talking about here that represents cold. Grace here is what he's talking about that's hot. So what he was saying was that I've already died on the cross. I got up from the grave with all power in his hand. The veil was ripped from top to bottom. He is saying that the Laodicean church was mixing law and grace together. And he was saying you need to decide whether you want to live under the law or do you want to live under grace. Ladies and gentlemen, saints of the Most High, we are not under the law. Thank you, Jesus. When he died on the cross, the veil, 70 by 40, that was ripped from top to bottom to let us know, not bottom to top, that man didn't do it, from top to bottom, that it brought us into the dispensation of grace. G-R-A-C-E, take the G off of grace, you get race. Take the R off of grace, you get ace, because grace is the ace to help us run this way. I got to go, y'all. Got to go. But listen, if you have the opportunity to come the Bible Way, I have a very good message that I want to share with you. 2026 is the year. God's going to give each and every one of us supernatural endurance. God bless you. Heaven smile upon you. May God's very best be yours. Think about it.
1: Brothers and sisters, you've just heard the early worship celebration of the Bible Way Cathedral, located at 215 Grant Street here in the city of Danville. 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
0: When you hear the Son, you hear the Father. And the Father said, you can't die now. 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
1: 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But before we get started, Here's Minister Ed Hairston from the New Hope Apostolic Church, 166 New Street, Danville, with the church announcements and the morning prayer. Minister

0: Ed, it's all yours.
1: My brethren, be not masters, knowing that we shall receive the greater condemnation, for in many things we offend all. If any man offend not in word, the same is a perfect man, and able also to bridle the whole body. Behold, we put bits in the horses' mouths, that they may obey us, and we turn about their whole body. Behold also the ships, which though they be so great and are driven of fierce winds, yet are they turned about with a very small helm, whithersoever the governor listeth. Even so the tongue is a little member, and boasts great things. Behold how great a matter of a little fire kindleth. And the tongue is a fire, a world of iniquity. So is the tongue among our members, that it defileth the whole body, and setteth the fire the course of nature, and it is set on fire of hell. For every kind of beasts and birds and serpents and things in the sea and is tamed and hath been tamed of mankind. But the tongue can no man tame. It is an unruly evil full of deadly poison. I read 8 verses of James 3. May the Lord add a blessing to the reading of his holy word and sanctify it in our heart. I'd like to say good morning and praise the Lord to everyone who joined us here on the Overly Golden program with Brother Lee Cameron. We thank him and the staff here at WDVA for allowing us to come on and give the announcements for the New Hope Apostolic Church and the morning prayer. Well, today we start out at 10 a.m. with our Sunday school. Morning worship is at 11 a.m. And we are very excited about yesterday, what a great clove giveaway we had. And the food was given away and Lord blessed in a special way. We thank each of you who supported that. We also had a great time last Sunday worshiping with the Holy Tabernacle in Cascade, Virginia, my hometown. And we just thank God for the Spirit of God as it moves about. And don't forget on Wednesday at noonday is our noonday prayer. Wednesday evening at 6 p.m. is Bible study on our conference line. And then we have a repeat of the broadcast Wednesday at 6. The broadcast every Saturday is at 12 noon. And don't forget to check out our website at newhopeapostolicchurch.org and our Facebook page and YouTube page. You may go there to see other events. On next Sunday, we're going to celebrate our mother, the Lord, Mother Shirley Harrison, with a birthday celebration at morning worship at 11 a.m. And we'll have overseer Elder Kevin Leffridge, who will be delivering the message that day. We're looking forward to a grand time, have food, refreshments after the service. So don't forget to put that on your calendar. Come on out and let us celebrate the mother, who is the wife of my brother, Bishop Major Harrison, who founded the New Hope Apostolic Church. We're looking forward to some great things happening in September. So stay tuned for some other events in commemorating the school that was there before the church. And a lot of celebration is coming up. So stay tuned. Now let's go before the Lord in prayer. Most heavenly and gracious fathers, once again, that we bow humbly before you to just say thank you, Lord. We thank you for your mercy and grace. We thank you for who you are and what you are in our lives. We thank you, Lord, for those that are listening, those that are tuned in, Lord. Pray that you touch their hearts, their families, those that are bereaved, the Monroe Thacker family, also Elder Ernest Thacker lost his father, and then they lost the brother, Monroe. But Lord, you are able to soothe the hurt, things that are going in and hurting us. Ask you to bless the sick and afflicted everywhere. Bless those that are going through depression and misunderstandings and relationships and problems and lack of love and showing hate. Lord, turn our hearts towards you. 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Bless our pastor and first lady, our mother and the Lord. Bless all the families of the body of Christ and the ones that are going out today, the words that's going out before your people. Touch us, Lord, now. Keep us in your care. Use us for your glory. And these and all other blessings we ask in your precious and adorable name. Amen.

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I've got one for you now by the Reverend Walter Hawkins and the Hawkins Singers. 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

And now, here's a look at the weather forecast. Mostly sunny and hot with a high near 93. Heat index values as high as 104. There's also a 20% chance of showers and thunderstorms after 2 p.m. today. Calm wind becoming southwest around 6 miles per hour in the afternoon. Tonight, mostly clear with a continued 20% chance of showers and thunderstorms before 2 a.m. with a low of 74. Light southwest wind. Tomorrow, sunny and hot with a high near 96. Tomorrow night, partly cloudy with a low of around 72. The extended forecast for Tuesday, mostly sunny and hot with a high near 92. Tuesday night, partly cloudy, low of around 70. And Wednesday, mostly sunny and hot with a high near 93. Wednesday night, partly cloudy with a low of around 72 degrees. 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

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Still to come this morning at 10:30, it's Messages of Salvation with Elder Dean Childress. At 11:30, it's the Bethelway Church of Christ Church Program of the Year. Their pastor, Bishop John Campbell, will be preaching at 5 o'clock. It's the Oak Grove Missionary Baptist Church Program coming your way with their pastor, the Reverend Reginald Carter, delivering the word for you. I hope you'll stay with us. 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It's the Reverend Milton Bingham.

Give him praise. Give him praise.

Under mostly sunny skies, temperature standing and holding now at 81 degrees. Daylight savings time is make it 29 minutes past the 10 o'clock hour. Straight ahead is the Messages of Salvation broadcast with Pastor Dean Childress. Good Sunday morning. We'd like to say Happy Senior Citizens Day to all seniors. I think I understood that somebody just said it was National Senior Citizens Day. So enjoy your day. We love you. Big God bless you. Amen. Amen. Thank you. Great Gospel, 1250 AM, WDVA Radio.

Praise the Lord out there in Radio Land. He has given us another day. Let us praise him. Let us glorify God. Amen. He is our creator. He loves us so. And that's how we can love him back. Praise the Lord. If you will, turn with me in your Bibles to Ephesians chapter 5. We're looking at verses 22 through 33. Ephesians chapter 5, verses 22 through 33. Praise the Lord. Wives, submit yourselves unto your own husbands as unto the Lord. For the husband is the head of the wife, even as Christ is the head of the church, and he is the Savior of the body. Therefore, as the church is subject unto Christ, so let the wives be to their own husbands in everything. Husbands, love your wives, even as Christ also loved the church and gave himself for it, that he might sanctify and cleanse it with the washing of water by the word, that he might present it to himself a glorious church, not having spot or wrinkle or any such thing, but that it should be holy and without blemish. So ought men to love their wives as their own bodies. He that loveth his wife loveth himself, for no man ever yet hated his own flesh, but nourisheth and cherisheth it, even as the Lord the church. For we are members of his body, and of his flesh, and of his bones. For this cause shall a man leave his father and mother, and shall be joined unto his wife, and they two shall be one flesh. This is a great mystery, but I speak concerning Christ and the church. Nevertheless, let every one of you in particular so love his wife even as himself, and the wife see that she reverence her husband. Let us listen to the Lord in prayer. Father God, in the name of Jesus, we give you praise, honor, and glory. God, we love you. God, we need you. God, we can do nothing without you. God, let this teaching go forth as you please in the mighty name of Jesus. Amen. Today's scriptures came from, so far, Ephesians chapter 5, verses 22 through 33. Today's title is Keep Your Marriage and Protect Your Marriage, because you have become one flesh. His body is your body. Her body is your body. Love it. Cherish it. I know that's a long title, but just remember the first part, if nothing else, keep your marriage and protect your marriage. Amen. What is protection? Protection is the act of keeping someone or something safe from harm, risk, or loss. Key concepts include physical safety, legal rights, and financial security. What is keep? We know what these words mean, but let's look at the definition anyway. To keep, to hold on to continue with, amen? I kind of twerked this some, but that's what keep means. Keep means to hold on to continue with. Amen, amen. Praise the Lord. As married, as we are married to God first, let's recognize that. We must be willing to submit ourselves to God first. Amen. Any amens out there? We are married to God first because we're Christians. Amen. Praise the Lord. The Greek word for submitting does not refer to being under the absolute control of another,
but to voluntarily place oneself under the authority of another. Amen? Submitting is yield to someone's authority. As Christians, we yield ourselves unto God. We yield unto God's authority. Amen? We need to get this right. Amen? The man and the woman, we must recognize that we are married to God first. That is so important. That is something that just needs to be grilled, to be understood and not taken lightly. We can get this right if we remember that we must do the two great commandments. We can find the great commandments in the book of Matthew, chapter 22, verses 36 through 40. We can also find the two great commandments in the book of Mark, chapter 12, verses 28 through 32. And we're going to look at that right now. Actually, we're going to look at verse 29 through 31. And Jesus answered him, "The first of all the commandments is, 'Hear, O Israel, the Lord our God is one Lord. And thou shalt love the Lord thy God with all thy heart, with all thy soul, with all thy mind, and with all thy strength.' This is the first commandment. And the second is like, namely this, 'Thou shalt love thy neighbor as thyself. There is none other commandment greater than these.'" You know, we sometimes get it all mixed up, all confused, you know, like there's a hard hand over top of the woman from the man. But that's not what God means. That is not what he means when he's put it into scriptures, into the scripture that we, a wife, submit yourselves unto your own husbands as unto the Lord. That is true. That is what we do. At the same time, it is that the husbands love your wives even as Christ also loved the church and gave himself for it. Marriage is precious. Marriage needs to be kept, amen, and it needs to be protected. And what's most importantly is that as we are Christians, it's so important that we protect our salvation. Amen, amen. As single people and as married people. In other words, as individuals. Amen. And we just have to recognize that we have to fight to keep our marriages on today. You know, so many take it for granted. You have an argument. I'm going to leave her, or I'm going to leave him. But God didn't mean for it to be like that. He meant for us to look to him for direction, to be understood and have the understanding with each other. That means we have to take time to listen and not give in to our flesh. The first thing comes to your mind, you're going to say it out your mouth, but you have to be slow to speak, amen, and quick to hear. We have to remember that God gave us two ears, and he gave us one mouth, amen. Listen, we have to remember that we have to save ourselves from this untoward generation. We cannot allow ourselves to commit fornication nor adultery as becoming Christians. What is fornication? Fornication is having relations with another and you're not married. What is adultery?
is having relations outside of your marriage with another person. You know, many times people take all this for granted because they're watching TV and they're trying to do life like they see the stars live. But that is just the devil. That is not your pinpoint. That is not it. You look to God. You're a Christian. You don't do what the world do. You allow yourself to be a light so the world can see you and come out of darkness. Amen. Let's turn to 1 Corinthians. Yes, there's a lot of reading today, but that's okay. That's all right. The enemy don't want us to read the word, but guess what? God wants us to read his word, and God wants us to know him. God wants us to have a close relationship with him. Praise God. Reading the word is important, and that is what we do. Turn with me to 1 Corinthians chapter 7. 1 Corinthians chapter 7, and let's start at verse 1. Now, concerning the things whereof ye wrote unto me, it is good for a man not to touch a woman. Nevertheless, to avoid fornication, let every man have his own wife, and let every woman have her own husband. Let the husband render unto the wife due benevolence, and likewise also the wife unto the husband. The wife have not power over her own body, but the husband. And likewise also the husband have not power over his own body, but the wife. You know, many times people don't get that other part. Yes, yes, but it's vice versa. Praise the Lord. Verse 5, defraud ye not one the other, except it be with consent for a time, that ye may give yourselves to fasting and prayer, and come together again, that Satan tempt you not for your inconsistency. But I speak this by permission and not of commandment. See, he's letting you know that he's saying this by permission and not by commandment. This is pretty much a common sense thing, right? Verse 7, for I would that all men were as I, for I would that all men were even as myself, but every man have his proper gift of God, one after this manner and another after that. You see, Paul, he wrote this book, 1 Corinthians here, and he wrote Ephesians also. Now here, he's saying that he wished that men were even as he was, meaning single, but everybody can't do it. Amen. Everybody can't be a single person. Amen. Some, to keep from sin, you marry. Amen. But you have to pray for that spouse. You don't just go marry anybody. You don't do that. You have to have your ducks in a row. You have to know what you want. You want a person who loves God first as Christians. Amen. And you yourself have to love God first for this marriage to even work and be prosperous. Amen. Let's look at verse 8, 1 Corinthians chapter 7, verse 8. I say, therefore, to the unmarried and widows, it is good for them if they abide even as I. But if they cannot contain, let them marry, for it is better to marry than to burn. And unto the married, I command ye not I, but the Lord. Let not the wife depart from her husband, but and if she depart, let her remain unmarried or be reconciled to her husband, and let not the husband put away his wife. But to the rest speak I, not the Lord. If any brother hath a wife that believeth not, and she be pleased to dwell with him, let him not put her away. And the woman which hath an husband that believeth not,
And if he be pleased to dwell with her, let her not leave him. For the unbelieving husband is sanctified by the wife, and the unbelieving wife is sanctified by the husband. Else were your children unclean, but now are they holy. Praise God. I know that was a lot, but it's a lot going on right here. If we are married, we have to do all we can to keep our marriages, to protect our marriages, because it's a mystery, but you have become one flesh. Yes, as Christians, we're to abstain from fornication. As Christians and married, we're to not commit adultery. Don't mix yourself with another like that in the flesh. My God, my God, my God. God never meant for divorce to be so. But as men's hearts became cold back in the Old Testament, Moses gave permission by using a letter of divorce because of the coldness of man's heart. They were just divorcing for any reason whatsoever, being very cold towards that woman. But the Lord, he makes it plain in his word. He wants the man to love his wife as Christ loved the church. So many are in the household of faith, and they're not going by what God said to do. They are many times going, doing what the flesh wants to do. The flesh, remember, it's nothing good in the flesh. That's why we have to overcome it and be all that God called us to be. Because God, he made Adam and Eve in the beginning. He saw that Adam was alone. Every animal, every creature had a mate, a female mate. But he saw Adam, that he was alone and he was lonesome. There was not another like him. So God saw fit to put Adam to sleep and take out one of his ribs and make woman. And there he had his help mate. But guess what? Yes, the Lord wants the wives to submit to the husband. But guess what again? The Lord wants the husband to love the wife as Christ loved the church. Amen. Now, we know what Christ did for the church. We know that Christ came down from heaven. Amen. And he laid his life down for us. Amen. The church, us, so that we could live past this life, so that we can be in paradise, so we can live life like God wants us to live life. Because he preparing something great for us right now. Yes, he said, in my house are many mansions. If it were not so, I would have told you. If I go and prepare a place for you, I will come again unto you and receive you unto myself. He said, in my Father's house. Yeah, that's right. In my Father's house are many mansions. Understand, God, he loves us so much that he's just making ways out of no ways for us. He's always trying to help man be better, help man get it right. Even with the two great commandments, he took the two. He took all 10 and put them on the two great commandments to make it more easy for us. If we would love God first and love our neighbors, we love ourselves, we will not break the 10. Praise God. Today's title is Keep Your Marriage and Protect Your Marriage, because you have become one flesh. His body is your body. Her body is your body. Love it. Cherish it. Amen? So we have to pray for one another. It says pray for your wives. Pray for your husbands. Keep your marriage, protect it.
Amen. The enemy don't want that. The enemy wants division in marriages. The enemy know God loves marriages and loves families. He told them to increase and multiply, and that is what they did. Way back in the day, they had many, many, many children. Even I remember my grandmama, she had 9 children, and I can name all my aunts and uncles and my mama. Amen. She had many children. Many of them did. But today it's kind of winding down. You know, we may hear every now and then a big number of children that were born in this day and time, but you really hear the most now, maybe 5. Amen. But normal number, maybe 2 or 3. But God wants us to increase. But as time is winding up, you know, the world is not like it ever was before. We got all kinds of distractions, all kinds of confusion even in the world. My God. But we can be all right if we will stay on track. Now, with marriage, it's got to be a two-way street. It's got to be that you want your marriage. And as a Christian, you have to remember, why did I marry her? Why did I marry him? You have to ask yourself. You have to have that relationship with the Lord and not take your marriage for granted, not taking her for granted, him for granted. Don't do it. You know, the Word of God says, when a man findeth a wife, he findeth a good thing. But the enemy comes along real strong, and he sometimes make the man forget. Yeah, a woman gets a good husband, and the enemy comes along and make that woman forget. But don't forget. Remember what your vows were. Remember what they are. Remember, remember, remember. Marriage is a lifelong thing. That is your partner. She is yours. He is yours. And you are one. My God, don't you know the scripture tells us that if a woman is saved and the man agree to be in a home with her, he can be saved, and vice versa. My God, but what is it to take a chance on someone else's relationship with the Lord when you should and must have your own relationship? Please, please, please. My God, yes, yes, it's all about today, keep your marriage and protect your marriage, because we cause harm to one another when we fail our marriages. Yes, yes, yes. Yes, God's grace and mercy. Oh, yes, it's rich. He gives it to us. He gives it to us, his grace and his mercy. Yes, we have done it. We've gotten married again, some of us. Yes, we've gotten divorced, some of us. Yes, yes, we have. Some of you are single now. You're widowed now. And yes, you desire another husband. But understand that you must pray for somebody else to come into your life if that is the step you want to take. But be very careful. Let's remember what Paul said. He wished that you would remain even as he is, because he understood that it's hard enough to be a single person and saved. But he decided that's how he would do it. He was single and celibate. Yes, yes. Some people say, oh, I can't do that. Well, that's why God gave you the right to get married. Yes, God didn't say it was okay to fornicate or commit adultery. But yes, we all have fallen short of the

0: desire to please him and to remember what the scriptures are saying. Wives, submit yourselves unto your own husbands as unto the Lord. Amen? For the husband is the head of the wife, even as Christ is the head of the church, and he is the Savior of the body. Did you see that? Husbands, verse 25. Husbands, love your wives, even as Christ also loved the church and gave himself for it. You are the protector of your wife. Look out for your wife. Make sure she's okay. Be gentle with her. Love her. Christ laid his life down for us. My God. Christ fixed it so he would know we will be all right as we choose him as our Lord and Savior. Keep your marriage. Protect your marriage. Because you have become one flesh. His body is your body. Her body is your body. Love it. Cherish it. Pay attention to each other. If she's all right, thumbs up. If he's all right, thumbs up. Make sure you're all right with each other. Make sure your home is all right. Stop making sure everybody else is all right. You're together. God allowed you to be together. You found a wife. You found a good thing. God blessed you with a good husband. Praise God for him. Pray for him. You pray for her. Because the enemy comes up against marriages. The enemy comes up against families. God loves family. God loves family. God loves you. Single, he loves you. Widow, he loves you. But we must remember to love him first. Amen. The first of all the commandments is, hear, O Israel, the Lord our God is one Lord. And thou shalt love the Lord thy God with all thy heart, with all thy soul, with all thy mind, with all thy strength. This is the first commandment. And the second is like, namely this, thou shalt love thy neighbor as thyself. There is none other commandment greater than these. Keep your marriage. Protect your marriage. Because you have become one flesh. His body is your body. Her body is your body. Love it. Cherish it. Amen. I love you out there in Radio Land. God loves you more.
1: Give me you. Thus saith the Lord, the heaven is my throne, and the earth is my footstool. Where is the house that ye build unto me? And where is the place of my rest? For all those things have mine hand made, and all those things have been, saith the Lord. But to this man will I look, even to him that is poor and of a contrite spirit, and trembleth at my word. Isaiah 66, verses 1 and 2.
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5: 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When I got saved, when I got delivered from drugs and alcohol, my grandmother, she told me, she said, there's a song I want you to learn, and when you come back to my church, I want you to sing it.

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1: 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Say, Lord, I want to thank you.
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0: At this time, we invite you to stay tuned for the Bethel Way Church of Christ program, where Bishop John Campbell is the pastor. And now, here's Bishop John Campbell with today's message.
1: Acts the 5th chapter, are you there? Let's begin reading at verse 40. Diggin Mormon had already read the scripture leading to this earlier. We're going to pick up at the 40th verse. And to him they agreed. And when they had called the apostles and beaten them, they commanded that they should not speak in the name of Jesus, and let them go. And they departed from the presence of the council, rejoicing that they were counted worthy to suffer shame for his name. I'm going to say that again. And they departed from the presence of the council. They departed rejoicing that they were counted worthy to suffer shame for his name. And daily in the temple and in every house, they ceased not to teach and to preach Jesus. That's the word of the Lord. Verse 40 says that they beat them, and they commanded that they should not speak in the name of Jesus. Verse 42 said they didn't stop teaching and preaching in Jesus Christ's name. I want to preach from this thought: I can't quit. I can't quit. You may take your seats in the presence of the Lord. There are moments in this life when doing the right thing does not make life easier. Sometimes obedience brings opposition. Sometimes standing for Jesus brings criticism. Am I in the right house? Sometimes living for Jesus brings rejection, inconvenience, and if the truth be told, even suffering. In this life, we as believers in the Lord Jesus Christ, we as saints of the Most High God, we are going to experience trials and tribulations. If we think that being saved or because we gave our life to Christ mean that we have no more problem, then no more troubles or no more trials, then we are sadly mistaken and misinformed. Because if the truth be told, the moment we give up this sinful life and take on a life of holiness and righteousness, that's when our real troubles began. The moment we tell the devil no and tell Jesus yes, that's when Satan gets on our track and cause all kinds of havoc in the believer's life. The moment you refuse to serve the devil and go along with his schemes and his tactics, that's when he gets on your track and tries to throw darts at you to convince you that serving Jesus is pointless and worthless. But how many can help me test their present help in trouble? And I believe, church, that serving the Lord will certainly pay off. And to serve him faithfully means that you will have to go through some things sometimes. It means that you have to give up some things all for the sake of Christ. You even have to work on your own self. I know folk like to point their fingers at others and point out what they're doing. But there comes a time when you're going to have to look at the one in the mirror and examine your own self and tell yourself, I need to get myself together. Before you complain about what the enemy is doing, you really have to work on yourself first in order to follow Jesus. Let me say it this way. Jesus said in Matthew 16 and 24 and 38, he said unto his disciples, if any man come after me, let him deny himself and take up his cross and follow me. This ain't a prosperity message today. There are some prerequisites to following Christ. And one is that you have to deny yourself. Can I get a witness? And that can be a problem for so many people, because a lot of us, especially church folk, can I talk about church folk? Base following Christ on how we feel or what works out for us. But I want to know today, is there anybody here willing to follow Christ no matter the cost, no matter the criticism, no matter the rumor, the lies, the scandalism, when things don't go against what you feel, when things go against that, then we have an issue with Jesus. And the reason why we have a problem is because we have been misformed in this walk with Christ. We've been told that once you give your life to Christ,

right. But I got news to them. I'm sorry to bust your bubble, because not every day is going to be like Sunday. Not every day is going to be peaches and cream. Not every day is going to be sunshine. There's going to be some rain in your life. And you can't be so quick to throw in the towel because it's raining on the outside. But one thing I learned about trouble, I learned, Brother David, that trouble don't last always. Can I get a witness here? Hallelujah. As a matter of fact, the church came out of the crucible of suffering. As a matter of fact, Isaiah said it this way. He said, God said, I have chosen thee in the furnace of affliction. You shouldn't be so shocked and so amazed when you experience a little affliction. Apostle Peter said it this way. Don't you know that the trial of your faith is more precious than gold that perishes? He said, beloved, think it not strange concerning the fiery trial, which is to try you. Why do you act as if you didn't know such things could happen to you? Why you feel like no, these things might not happen to you? Why you feel like you shouldn't go through trouble? The problem is that we have been misinformed about this walk with Christ. We thought this walk would be easy or without persecution. But the Bible said, you will be persecuted for my name's sake. But don't get stuck right there. He promised to take care of you. He promised to never leave you nor forsake you. Because greater is he that is in you than he that is in the world. So Jesus prepares his disciples. He gives them 3.5 years of a crash course. And in this course, he tells them the first thing you have to do to follow me is deny yourself. Before you get too far along on this journey, before you join the choir, before you join the usher board, before you be a chairman of any ministry, you need to understand clearly that this thing is not about you. You got church folk walking around talking about, I know the Lord wants me to be happy. I know the Lord wants me to prosper. No, what the Lord wants you to do is obey him. Proverbs 21:15 said, it's a joy to the just to do judgment. If you learn how to obey God, that's where your joy comes in. We built up some fables and we label it gospel. But when we really read the story, that's not how it goes. That's the reason we have a lot of folk in church, but have very few disciples. Because there's a difference between having church folk and having disciples. Church folk come every week. Church folk go in and clap their hands, do their dance, sing their song. But if I disciples go around telling somebody about a man that can save anybody, a disciple goes around and lets somebody know that the wages of sin is still there, but the gift of God is eternal life. And we have a lot of folk calling on Jesus, but very few that have sat down like a student and allow the man of God to teach them what the word of God says so that they might be transformed. I don't know about you. I don't come to church just to be coming, but I come to be transformed. I come to get my life together. I come every week because I need a little more Jesus. I don't come because I'm all holy and cross every T and dot every I, but I need a little more Jesus to help me make it through the week, through the month, through the year. The Lord said, he that taketh not his cross and followeth after me is not worthy of me. I didn't write it. It's in the book. He that taketh not his cross and followeth after me is not worthy of me.
So now Jesus says, I know everybody is not coming after me, but those that would deny themselves and take up their cross, those that will not deny themselves and take up his cross, those that will not deny themselves and take up his cross are not worthy of me. Can I just teach a moment? We look at this plight of America, for our black American community. When I look, I see we got more baby daddies than we have husbands. Help me, Holy Ghost. I'm talking about taking up your, denying yourself, taking up your cross to follow him. If you don't do that, you're not worthy of him. More baby daddies than husbands. And the problem is, I believe, is that the young lady doesn't think enough of herself to make a demand on who she is. It might get tight. He told you. The Bible says in Proverbs 11:22, as a jewel of gold in a swine's snout, so is a fair woman without discretion. What that means is that no matter what this ring costs, if I gave it to a pig, he's going to put it in the same place that he puts his garbage in, because he has no worth system. A pig is not going to say, oh, would you look at this 18 karat ring? Let me hide this. All of it to him is garbage. And when a fair woman doesn't understand her own value, and you give yourself to a pig, don't act like he's going to treat you any different. Talking about, he bought me a Pandora bracelet. Is that all you worth? The ladies ought to be screaming right now. And it's all because we've been giving the wrong information. I personally think he ought to, that's just me talking. I personally think that he ought to have a job first and been on the job long enough to get some insurance. And it must kick in before you go to the beach with him. I mean, lady, give him time to get used to getting up in the morning and going to work every day. Let him know what you're worth. Let me move on. Jesus said, if you don't think that I'm worthy of your cross, you're not worthy of me. Stop calling my name, he said. Stop acting like you're all of this and you're not willing to deny yourself and take up your cross. And listen, I don't care how much you show off that cross you wear around your neck. I don't care how much you shine it, how much you polish it, or how often you wear it. That's not the meaning of a cross. A cross means that sometimes there's some suffering coming. It's some hurt coming. It's some disappointment coming. It's some discomfort coming. I feel like preaching. It's some agony coming. It's some pain involved. And if you understand that, if you can get that in your psyche, did you know that I'm not signing up for SpongeBob? This is not a fairy tale. But in order for you to get started, you gotta deny yourself. Which means the most important person in this equation is not you. And these apostles, I gotta hurry on through here. These disciples that had learned this lesson from Jesus early on in their walk with him are now faced with a decision, because they were told earlier in the previous chapters that they could not preach or teach at all in the name of Jesus.
They were threatened by biblical terrorists, because that's what the devil does. He will try to intimidate you and intimidate you with fear. It will look as if he has the upper hand. And if you don't bend or do what he wants you to do, then he'll make you feel like nothing, that you're going to make it. And so they looked at them in the previous chapter, in chapter 4, and said to them, we're going to let you go, but you can't preach or teach at all in this man's name. We're going to beat you down if you do. Well, because those men were trained right, they couldn't stop. Because they had the word in them, they couldn't quit. I need about 30 of y'all that got the word in you and say, though he slay me, yet will I trust him. Though the storms may rise, the winds may blow, I'm still going to keep serving. Through lies may come up, rumors may circulate, but I made up in my mind that I'm going to trust the Lord with all my heart. I came to tell somebody I can't quit now, because God been too good to me. Is there anybody that throw up your hands and say, I'm going to make it. I'm going to run on. Old church says, see what the end's going to be. They said, we're going to beat you down if you preach or teach in the name of Jesus. And you know that's the problem with some of us today. They've been trained, but the problem with some of us is because we had not been trained right. They were trained right. Let me tell you how. When they got threatened, the Bible said they went back to church the same day. I'm going to say it again. When they got threatened, the Bible said they went back to church the same day. Our problem is when we get threatened, when we get criticized, when we get hurt, we quit church. When things don't go like we want them to go, when somebody hurt your pretty little feelings, we quit church. We stop serving. But the Bible said they got threatened and went back to church on the same day. And they prayed until God shook the place where they were seated. I want to tell somebody, instead of running away from God, you ought to run to God and say, Father, I stretch my hands to thee. No other help I know. If thou withdraw thyself from me, tell me, where could I do? Go. How many know that prayer will change everything? Prayer still works. Instead of gossiping, pray. Instead of talking about somebody, pray. The Bible said, the effectual fervent prayer of the righteous availeth much. Prayer still works. Prayer moves. Prayer delivers. Prayer rescues. Prayer will flip the script. Prayer will change your outcome. Pray and pray without ceasing. The Bible said, if my people, which are called by my name,

and they pray until God shook the place. You got to go beyond that. Lord, I lay me down to sleep. I pray the Lord my soul to keep. Sometimes you got to cry out to him. And if you don't know a whole lot of words, there's one name you ought to know. Jesus. Jesus. Call him in the morning. Jesus. Call him in the noonday. How many know there's power in that name? I feel like preaching. There's victory in that name. They pray until God shook the place where they were seated. And listen, if you get in touch with God, he'll shake up some stuff. Sometimes it looks like the enemy has the upper hand on you. But if you have been trained right, then you should have learned how to pray and call on his name. And if you call on him, he'll move on your behalf. From the time they left from being threatened by Caiaphas and the high priest, God showed up. How many know if you pray and call on him, he will show up? I mean, he'll come to your rescue. And so, because they all had the same mindset to leave everything to follow Jesus. And when you leave everything and everybody that's not a believer of Jesus, you won't be loved. When you leave it all to follow Jesus, you won't be like. They'll put you out of their friendship circle. They'll delete you from Facebook. Because when you start standing up right and trying to get them right, they'll leave you high and dry. But that's not a true friend anyway. Because a true friend is not going to help you go to hell. Some of the Jews didn't accept the fact that Jesus was the only true and living God. So they did everything they could to shut them up and discredit Jesus. Their religious traditions governed their community. Their religious traditions governed their activities. It governed how they gave. It governed how they lived. What they wore, and even what they ate. And so for you to leave that community of faith, you make an enemy. So when you give up your family, when you give up your stuff, and you come into a community of faith about Jesus, everybody in there, when everybody in there is on one accord, it's easy to get in touch with the Lord. But when you make up in your mind to follow Jesus, you're going to get some enemies. But don't be fearful, because God didn't give you the spirit of fear, but of power and love and of a sound mind.

0: coaster. I don't know about you, but I've been threatened before. I've been hated before. I personally have been surrounded by Muslims threatening my life for talking about Allah. One on my left, one on my right, one behind me, one in front of me. And threatened to do something to me if I mention Allah again from my mouth. With no adjectives around. No Tony King to have my back. But I had to stand there with me and Jesus alone. And plead the blood of Jesus. And walked away out of that circle unharmed and unhurt. Because when I started calling Jesus, he built the fence around me. He protected me. So I've been threatened before. I've lost some things before. People have walked out of my life before. I've got something down on the inside of me that they can't take away. I've got Jesus on the inside. I've got his word on the inside that won't let me quit, that won't let me throw in the towel. I'm reminded Jeremiah got so frustrated. He said, I won't even mention the name of Jesus anymore. He got so weary. How many know you can get weary on this wall? You can get tired on this wall. But something on the inside, he said his word on the inside. And Jeremiah said it's like fire. Shut up in my mouth.
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This is for every one of you out there. Have patience. 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Just grab your neighbor by the hand and tell him, wait on the Lord. Tell him, wait on the Lord. Tell him, wait on the Lord. Hallelujah.

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Hallelujah. Hallelujah. Yeah, Master. When you think about it. Yes, I was so lost that I should have died. Hallelujah.

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Hallelujah. Just take a moment and just give him praise. Just take a moment. He's the Lamb of God.

The other day, was doing an interview. Young man that was interviewing us knew a lot about the mighty clouds. He said to me, Joe, you've been singing 30 years now. He said, what were some of the most memorable things that has happened in your career? He began to name some things that I had forgot about. He said, was it the time that you stood on the shores of Switzerland, England, Africa, even Japan? He said, was it the time when you sang for the president of the United States? And I said, no. I said, the most memorable thing that I can think of was in Rochester, New York. A young man came in the program one evening and said, who is Joe Lagan, the mighty clown? He'd never seen us, but he heard our records. He said, I want to talk to you when you met me. He said, I was so down in my life at one time. I lost my wife and I lost my job and had a lot of children to try to take care of. He said, I got so low till I went in the room one day and got a gun. I was going to kill my children and then kill myself. He said, but through your records and your singing, I'm saved today. And I told that man that was doing the interview, I said, that's the most important thing that has happened in my career. A man found Jesus through our singing. I never will forget that. When he told me he was saved, I want to sing a song that says these words. Michael, if you will.

purpose in your life. People can take a lot of things away from you. They can take your automobile. They can take your home. If you whoop your children one time too many, they can take your child away from you. But if you got Jesus, can't nobody take him away from you. I believe somebody, if you got the Lord today, do you have him in your life?

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I better leave that alone. God bless y'all. 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

0: Let the church say amen. 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
1: 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Isaiah 40:8 says, "The grass withereth, the flower fadeth, but the word of our God shall stand forever." 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
1: Watch God.
0: The thing that's been planted in you that God did not plant. God said, I'm going to pull it up by the root. You won't even see a trace of sickness. You won't see a trace of being broke. You won't see a trace of sorrow and burden. You won't even see a trace of it. If you're facing something one time, God said you won't face it no more. If you trust in me, because I'm going to pull it up by the root. Not coming to destroy me. He's coming to destroy everything that's not like God in me. When the floods came through these cities, even the fire that's destroying acres and acres of land, when the flood is over, you see the evidence. When the fire burned up everything that's in front of it, you see the evidence. When the earthquake takes place, when it's over, you see the evidence. But God told me to tell you this word. When your problem is over, when your sickness is over, when you're being broke is over, when your trial is over, when your tribulation is over, when your pain is over, when your hurt is over, when your sorrow is over, you will not see no evidence. But you got to know, behind those tears is victory. Behind that pain is victory. Behind that struggle, there is victory. Why? Because I was born to win. So whatever you're going through, God won't put an end to it. But you got to know that he's good. You got to trust in him. God said, I'm going to pull it up by the root. He's talking to your condition. When I had the aneurysm on the brain, went to Winston Salem. They said, we can't find it, but we see the evidence. God said, I'm going to pull it up by the root. Matthew 15 and 13. The thing that's been planted in you that God did not plant. God said, I'm going to pull it up by the root. When you're going through something you don't know the end, can I get some help in the house? You may be wondering, what's the end of this operation? What's the end of this? What's the end of that? Am I going to lose this? Guess what? God, at the end, you're going to win. Everything that's not like God is going to move out of my life. But I'm going to stand right there. God said you won't face it no more if you trust in me, because I'm going to pull it up by the root. Oh, I needed that. Catch your neighbor on the shoulder and tell me it ain't over yet. Whatever

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1: Don't fool me. How many here got a willing mind to press on? You know what? Y'all have really made us proud tonight. I just want you to know that you have really helped our dream come true. Now, what we got to do, what we've been telling Tuscaloosa all the time, we got to carry the same message across the country. You know, we based our excitement upon material things. Have I got a witness? But everything you have tonight, God gave it to you. And I want you to think of this while I sing this song. I want you to listen and think about this. Listen.

Can I say it like I feel it? Y'all pray with me. Listen. God has promised us. Think about this.

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Have I got a witness here? Now, for those of you that got a made up mind and know you got a will of

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And there was light. So I want to know how many people are excited about the word tonight. I said, are you excited about the word tonight? If you're excited, get up and we're going to just celebrate the word together. Here we go, y'all.

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Thank God for the word. It's keeping you. 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It's canceling your debt. 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

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The word is healing your body.

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0: Matthew 4:4 reads, "Men shall not live by bread alone, but by every word that proceeds out of the mouth of God." We're living in very troubling times and dealing with complex situations that are literally driving us to our knees in prayer. God's Word is a sure and stable foundation to sustain us in our daily walk in these uncharted times. 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I'll be sharing a Bible verse and brief exhortation on the Word of God to give encouragement, explanation, and enlightenment to strengthen and inspire you as we both journey through these perilous waters of life. Isaiah 40:8 says, "The grass withereth, the flower fadeth, but the word of our God shall stand forever." 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

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We pray God's blessing. 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

Y'all cut that off, or y'all like that type of singing? Can we try a little bit more? Come on, clap those hands. I need everybody that like that old school. Get up on your feet and come on. Can I get a witness?

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2: Good morning, everyone. I'm trying to get it together. It's been a rough day this morning. But we thank God for your presence here today. Amen. We thank God that, as he just said, we're still alive. Amen. We've been going to a lot of friends.

think about those things that when I was 20 and 21 and 25, and I think on up until I was in my 30s, I did a whole lot of stupid stuff. I'm the only one in here that did stupid stuff, I'm sure of that. Because as I look around, I see all the halos. I see all the halos on people's heads, so I'm sure y'all have lived close to perfect. But I haven't. But it's only because of grace and mercy, and I'm so thankful. And if you were to be honest with yourself, some of you done some of the exact same things I've done. And probably because you had more money than I had, you probably did it more often. Amen. But we thank God anyway. Thank God for my grandson came to see me a few weeks ago, and he wanted to get baptized. And we thank God for that. Him and his friend and his mother came up today all the way from Carlboro to get into some of that Virginia water. That Virginia water is that pure water, I think. So they thought he'd get some of that pure water up here in Virginia. So when the time come and somebody asked him, where do you get baptized at? And he said, in Blairs, Virginia, right outside of Danville. Amen. Amen. Amen. Amen. But we thank God for him. We ask that you continue to keep him in prayer and keep them in prayer as they travel back down the highway this morning. I'm out of breath. I don't know why I'm out of breath. I guess because I've been up them steps so many times this morning. But I'm trying to catch my breath here. The reason I'm kind of prolonging. But we're going to go on with the word. Amen. This morning for a few minutes, we are going to go to the book of Jonah, chapter 1. Verses 1 through 3. Jonah chapter 1, verses 1 through verse 3. And it reads, now the word of the Lord came unto Jonah the son of Amittai, saying, arise, go to Nineveh, that great city, and cry out against it, for their wickedness is coming up before me. But Jonah rose up and he fled to Tarshish from the presence of the Lord. And then he went down to Joppa, and he found a ship going to Tarshish. So he paid the fare thereof and went down to it to go with them unto Tarshish. He did that to leave from the presence of the Lord. You may be seated. Father God, in Jesus' name, we come this morning thanking you and praise your holy name, thanking you, Father, for another day, loving you, Father, because you first loved us. First, Father, we ask that you would forgive us for our sins and cleanse us from all unrighteousness. Because, Father, we realize that somewhere along the line we've fallen short, either the things we should have done or the things we did that we shouldn't have done. And, Father God, we just pray that you will anoint us afresh as we stand before your people. Give us a word to say. If you just give us a nugget or two, Father, that would help us draw closer to thee. And we just pray, Father God, that you be with us. Then when it's all said and done, it'll be all of you and none of me. In the precious door of the name of Christ Jesus, we do pray. Let us all say amen. Amen. From those words this morning we use for a subject, obedience is better than sacrifice. Obedience is better than sacrifice. And I'm not going to get in too much trouble this morning.

0: our hope, because you know where I have said sometimes, you know, about there's something about us we don't like to be told what to do. Something about our flesh that we want to do what we want to do when we want to do it. Even when it comes to the Word of God. Throughout the Word of God, you know, Moses, through when the Ten Commandments said, thou shalt not kill, thou shalt not steal, thou shalt not commit fornication, adultery, and all the thou shalt nots. And guess what? All of the thou shalt nots is what we want to do. It's something about the flesh that we don't want to obey other things. You've heard me say before in here that wives should what? Thy what? And y'all looked at me then like you're looking at me now. Wives should obey your husbands. I'm sure you tear that little part out of your Bible. But we came to a compromise, didn't we? Because as I studied the word obey, and I came up with another word that y'all seem to agree with. What is that word? Compromise. We should compromise instead of obey. In other words, we can get along, go along with. So we're not talking about women obey your husbands today, okay? We're just talking about us obeying God. Because I see some of you still looking at me a little crazy. Because you're not going to obey anyway, ain't that right? And I'm going to use my wife for example. I can tell her, I said, Vanessa, do something. Boy, she a friend of real quick. I said, why you do? Because they just, we just something about us that we don't want to obey or be told what to do. And especially in this society, in the world we live in today, everybody have their own opinion. But if you want to keep peace in your home, just cooperate. And everything else will be all right. But the obedience didn't just start with Jonah. Disobedience really started before Moses even went to the mountain to get the tablets. Disobedience started with Adam and Eve. When God told them what? Not to touch or not to eat. I'm sorry, not to touch, but not to eat of the fruit. Brought sin into the world. And we've been struggling ever since. Then the subject said, obedience is better than sacrifice. That basically came from 2 Samuel 15 when Saul was disobedient to God when God told him to go and destroy all the Amalekites, everything. He just wiped them out. And that seems devastating simply because he said, men, women, and the children, the cattle, everything. God said, wipe them out. But Saul was disobedient. He let the king live. He kept the best of the flock and everything. And then when Samuel came and questioned him about it because he could hear the animals in the background. And then when Samuel asked Saul about it, he told a lie. Made things worse. Then God told Samuel to tell him that he was going to strip his kingdom from him. And then we get the wordage of obedience is better than sacrifice. Because Samuel was trying to say, well, I'm just saving the best of everything that I can sacrifice to God. But that was a lie. And God don't like liars. The Bible said that God hates liars. We must remember that. But then in the book of Jonah, God called Jonah, but Jonah didn't answer the call. It went straight to Jonah's voicemail. Jonah's voicemail said, I'm unable to answer the call right now. He said, don't leave your name. Don't leave your number. Don't leave me a message. And if I decide to, I'll get back with you. And isn't that the way many of us are today? God be leading us and guiding us, trying to tell us things that we should do. But yet and still, it's just like we, and when God tells us that, it's like we put it on voicemail and let him know I'll get back to it later. We are disobedient to what God would want us to do. But I just want to remind you this morning that God has speed dial. God will continue to call us and call us and call us to get our attention. God continued to call Jonah and told him to go to Nineveh. He called him again and told him to go to Nineveh, go to Nineveh. You see, if you are disobedient to God, it don't mean that God's going to change his mind. Why? Because God has the ability to make circumstances so unbearable that we'll come running to him. Father, what must I do? The Bible said that God told Jonah, said, Jonah, go to Nineveh. But the Bible from scripture reading said that Jonah rose up and he fled to Tarshish from the presence of God. Don't you know you can run, but you can't hide from God? But Jonah wanted to run and said, Jonah went down to Joppa, and Jonah found a ship that was going to Tarshish, and said, Jonah found himself going down into the opposite direction in which God was telling him to go. Look at the house of God that we worship in today. At one time we were a multitude of people. Yes, we've lost those that have gone home to be with the Lord. We've lost a lot of our young people that have gone off to college. But yet and still, we have some members that sit at home on Sunday morning, and I know God is telling them to forsake not the assembling together with your brethren. But they find themselves sitting at home watching us on Facebook, in their pajamas, eating their Cheerios, and saying that I can worship God at home just as much as I can in the building. I do give them credit for that. Most of them do still send their tithes, but they would rather sit at home and be disobedient, because I guarantee you, because I know how God works in certain circumstances, God said for us, forsake not the fellowship. That means they need to make an effort to come and fellowship with the brothers and sisters. Don't get me wrong, it's not just here. It's throughout most of the area, especially around here. Ever since the COVID and they found out that we could worship at home, too many of the people decided that they would still continue to sit at home and worship God. But all we can do is just pray for them. Ain't that right? God wanted Jonah to go down to Nineveh because Nineveh was like Las Vegas. Nineveh was the oldest and most populous city in the Assyrian Empire. It's really is what we call Iraq today. And it's set on the eastern banks of the Tigris River. They enjoyed everything. They had the best of everything. They had the best chariots. They had the best food. They had the most exotic entertainment. They had the business, the commercial system, everything that you would want. You could find it. You could find it in Nineveh. Nineveh was the hot spot. Nineveh was the place that whatever you do in Nineveh, you leave it in Nineveh. That's how popular it was. Everybody wanted to go to Nineveh. It was the to place to be. Not only was it a party city, but it was also a wicked city. It was known for its wickedness and its brutality. Nineveh went about conquering nations just like, and don't get me wrong, that's the way, you know, because if you look at we as United States, we have that same mentality, not we as a people per se, but it runs through the veins because the United States want to control everything. We want to talk about everybody else being wicked, but we just as wicked if you really look at the way we are. We want to go to other nations and take their oil, take their leaders, and put them in their place because we have power and authority. And that's the way Nineveh was. Nineveh was big and had many people and many soldiers, and they could just go and take what they want. We can't say too much because we as a country do the same thing. Not only are we evil with that, but we'll take food out the mouth of hungry children and millions die. We'll see boats going in the other direction, don't know what it's doing, and we'll blow them out of the water just because we can. So if you look at the United States, to tell the truth, we too are a form of a Nineveh. But Nineveh would torture the young boys and the young girls. They would kill the parents. They would take the parents, and they would take the children first, and they would burn the children alive. They were nasty. The parents, they would skin the skin off them and put them out in the sun and let the sun draw them and kill them. They were nasty. But God, being the God that he is, had mercy on them. And that's why God told Jonah, I want you to go to Nineveh and I want you to preach to them. Just like you and I, if somebody do something to our people and parents and our children, and somebody tell us to go do something, like the first thing we would say is, I'm not going. And that was Jonah's attitude. He wasn't going to go. And he was running from God. He was being disobedient. So Jonah ran and he went down to Tarshish. Scripture tells us that he got in the boat. In other words, he left the land. He went to Joppa. He went to Tarshish. Went down to Tarshish. Went down to the ship. Went down in the boat. Went down to the hull of the boat. But God has always has the last say so. And so that's what I'm trying to leave with us, understand with what's going on in our world today. Don't worry about it. God is always going to have the last word. Yes. Yes. And Jonah thought he had it made. He was down in the hull of the ship. But God sent a storm. The ship began to reel and rock and roll. And the men on the ship began to get worried and upset about the way that the ship was acting. And they began to throw all everything that they had, they began to throw overboard to try to lighten the ship so they could control it. Finally, the captain went down in the hull of the ship, and there Jonah was, fast asleep. The men came down, and they began to, as Scripture says, if you read on, they began to cast lots to see why this was happening, and they Lot fell on fell on Jonah. You see, God's a telltale. He'll bring the truth out. Of all the men, the lot fell on the one that brought the trouble upon them. They began to ask, who was he? Where was he from? What have you done? Why are you running? Jonah did man up. He said, it's me. Jonah said, throw me overboard. They picked Jonah up. They threw Jonah overboard. The Bible said that a God prepared a fish, came up and got Jonah, carried him down to the bottom of the sea. Now, can't you see this? You know, you don't do and disobedient to God God has a way of shaking you. You see, he left the land of Israel, I mean Judah, and he left and he went down to Joppa. He went down to Tarshish. He went down to the boat. He went down in the hull of the boat. And then here comes a fish that God had prepared and carried him down to the bottom of the sea. What's my point? When you disobey God for a long, long time, God has a way of carrying you down, down, down, and down. And let me remind some of us this morning that when we are disobedient to God, God has another fish he can make. In other words, there's a fish for you and a fish for me that God can compare, that can make and put us in a situation where Jonah was. But there he was. Jonah was at the bottom of the sea, and there he was. The wind had left, and he was at the bottom. And while he was at the bottom, he began to realize that destiny didn't seem so good for him. He was laying with his back up against the whales of the fish, the walls of the fish. And while he was in the walls of the fish, he began to pray because he was in a fix. And that's what we oftentimes do. We do things we shouldn't do, but when things get hard and when things get rough, that's one thing that we know we can do. We can always pray and go to God. But let me remind you this morning that when things get rough and things get hard on us and you begin to pray, sometimes God don't answer the prayer right then. Sometimes God just tell you to wait a little while. And that's what happened with Jonah. I don't care what you're going through, but until God's wrath has done what he intends for it to do, I don't care. You can get mama, grandmama, big mama to pray for you, but until God is ready, you're going to have to endure those things that God will put you through. The Bible said that Jonah began to pray, and Jonah's prayer was, Jonah said, in my distress, I called to the Lord, and he answered me. From the depths of the grave, I prayed, and I called for help, and he listened to my cry. Lord, I know you are Lord of Lords. I know you are King of Kings. I know that you are the great I am. You are the makers of the heavens and the earth. I can imagine Jonah as he had his back against the wall of the fish. He said, Lord, I know I was disobedient. I know that I didn't do what I was supposed to do, but if you just give me another chance, give me another chance and I'll do what you want me to do. I wonder how many times you and I have made that promise. God had put us in a where we have done things and put ourselves in a situation against God, and we asked God, said, God, if you just give me one more chance. Lord, if you just give me another opportunity, I'll straighten up and I'll fly right. And we'll do good for a little while. Don't let me, you know, I'm talking about myself, but I know some of you too. I don't know how many times I was in that situation and I pray again. Lord, just give me another chance. After a little while, a few months, a year go by, I find myself in another situation. I said, Lord, give me another chance. I've been disobedient about something else. And I said, Lord, give me another chance. I don't know how many times I've asked God to give me another chance before I straightened up and started doing what I'm doing now, because he'd been after me for so many years to stand up and preach the gospel. But I was having too much fun out in the world. I don't know if anybody in here went through the same thing that I've gone through with, but sooner or later, age will bring you in. Time will bring you in. Situations will bring you in. Why? Because God is going to have his way. That's just the way God is. God has always had a final say. But in closing this morning, the fish got sick of Jonah. Jonah got sick of the fish. The Bible said that the fish went up top and he spit Jonah out on dry land. Jonah was a week's distance from Nineveh. And I don't know how he did it, but the Bible said that It was about a 7-day journey, but it said Jonah took off running and Jonah made it in one day. I can just imagine us sometimes trying to run somewhere, get a 7-day journey in one day, but that's a supernatural thing. When God get behind you, you're going to do what's necessary to get to do what God wants you to do. But the Bible ended by saying that Jonah began to preach to Nineveh. Tell them that they only had 40 days and God was going to destroy. But Nineveh believed Jonah's preaching. They wasn't disobedient anymore. They began to fall in line. The Bible said that even the king began to pray. Even the king told them to pray and told them to fast and told them to sit in sackcloth and ashes. Not only did the human beings sit in sackcloth and ashes, they had the animals sitting in sackcloth and ashes. That's the power that God has. Nineveh straightened up and began to do the things that God wants them to do, wanted them to do. And that's all I want to say today, that when things are not going right in your life, that God can shake you up and make you down. He can build you up and make you think you somebody, and then he can tear you down and let you know that you ain't nobody. And that's what I want to leave with you today. Don't worry about what's going on in the world today. I tell you that you should be concerned with what's happening. But God has a way to bring those that think they're doing what God would want them to do and tear us down. But soon and very soon, God is going to open up the floodgates of heaven and he's going to turn everything else around. Why? Because they're being disobedient to what God's words say. They are taking from the poor and giving to the rich. They are killing, they're stealing, they're doing everything that God has, our Bible teaches us not to do. And when you are disobedient to God, you can only ride and fly for so long. I don't know when it's going to happen, but I know that one day things are going to turn around. And what we need to do, we need to stand up and pray like we have been taught to pray. Say, Father, our Father who art in heaven. I don't know when you're going to come and do the things that you're going to do. But when you come, God, we just want to let you know that we're standing on your side because you said that you never leave us nor forsake us. And that's what we should understand, that God is with us through thick and through thin. All we have to do is learn not to be disobedient, but be obedient to what God wants us to do. Because the word said, they say, if my people who are called by my name will humble themselves and pray, kneel down and pray and turn from their wicked ways, they'll hear from heaven. If you want to hear from heaven, we need to turn from our wicked ways and walk the straight and narrow because our God will never leave us nor forsake us. He will lift us up in the time of sorrow. He will lift us up and turn us around. The reason I know this is because that's what he did for me. And that's what he'll do for you. Just remember, a lot of times we say, we sacrifice, we give our money and our time. But as the subject was, obedience is better than sacrifice. God would rather for you to be obedient to his word than to give him $20 in the offering. He'd rather you to be obedient to the word because the word is true. And obedience is better than sacrifice. So as we go through these trials and tribulations, just remember who God is. He is the King of Kings. He is the Lord of Lords. And he said, as he told Moses, I am the great I am. Meaning he is, I am whatever you need me to be.
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1: 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Darwin, where are you? How many know that God is able to do exceedingly abundantly above all you could ask or think, according to the power that worketh in us?
2: Hallelujah. How many believe it tonight?

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How many are satisfied with Jesus? He means more to me than anything this world has to offer me. Y'all hear me singing. 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

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I don't know about y'all here today, but yes, I'm satisfied with the joy that he plays within my soul and how he helps me to bear, thank you, Lord, my heavy load. 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

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And here's why I said that, church. You see, he looks out for me every day. 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Y'all tell me tonight, what more? 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I want to know what

therefore I say unto you, what things soever you desire when you pray, believe that you receive them, and you shall have them. Here's a joint by Dr. Ferris Hill. Just believe.

0: Matthew 4:4 reads, "Men shall not live by bread alone, but by every word that proceeds out of the mouth of God." 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God's Word is a sure and stable foundation to sustain us in our daily walk in these uncharted times. 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I'll be sharing a Bible verse and brief exhortation on the Word of God to give encouragement, explanation, and enlightenment to strengthen and inspire you as we both journey through these perilous waters of life. Isaiah 40:8 says, "The grass withereth, the flower fadeth, but the word of our God shall stand forever." Let's get a daily nugget from the Bible verse of the day right here on WDVA, your great gospel radio station.
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Now, how many of y'all remember going to church in the country? Y'all don't know what we're talking about. I can remember my mama putting me on the mourner's bench. And Big Mama said, sit there and don't move. And I said, Big Mama, I didn't feel nothing last night. She said, well, you're going back tomorrow night. I went back the next night and I still didn't feel nothing. So I went the whole week and didn't feel a thing. That Saturday happened to be my birthday. And Big Mama said, you're not going to have no cake, no ice cream, none of the little kids coming over here. You're going to have to pray. Because I had a dream that I was going up to heaven and you was going to hell. And you're going to pray. I said, well, how am I going to know it's time for me to take the preacher's hand? She said, you ask the Lord for a sign. So back then I was a sleepyhead like I am now. I didn't get up early. So I went to bed that night and I said, Lord, if I got it, in the morning, I want you to wake me up before the rooster crow. Early that morning. Early that morning. Something got a hold.

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